0: Hi, Hadley.
1: Hadley's waiting for skating.
0: Yeah, getting ready for some skates. Do you want to put some headphones on and talk to us for a minute, Hadley? Yeah, get in there. Yeah, let's do it. She's looking at me like I'm crazy. So we've got an
2: awesome... Hadley has met Suze a couple times and is a big fan of hearing her on the radio.
0: Oh, nice.
2: And loves to hear it.
0: Let's check your mic. Say what's up, Hadley. Yeah, say hi. One word? Just one word.
2: Come on, you can do it.
0: I heard the laugh. That's a
2: giggle. There's a giggle.
0: No pressure. It's there in case you want to say things.
2: Who are you excited to see at the fair tomorrow? Who's the big concert?
3: Lainey Wilson.
0: Oh, nice.
2: Yeah.
0: You're going to see Lainey Wilson? Sweet.
2: What's your favorite Lainey Wilson song?
3: Wildflowers, Wild Horses.
0: Oh, nice.
2: Wildflowers, Wild Horses, yeah.
0: We'll put a special request. Hopefully she can play that in her set list. I just heard your dad told me, because I was telling him I just got married on June 6th. Is that a familiar date to you?
3: Yeah.
0: What does that mean for you?
3: It's my birthday.
0: Oh, yeah. So happy belated birthday. And you just turned 7? Nice. Have you been out to Shale Oak Winery before?
3: Yeah.
0: Do you like it? Yeah? Is it pretty? Do you like the stained glass windows?
3: Yeah.
0: Yeah? And then say one cool thing about your dad.
3: He makes wine.
0: Nice. That is a cool thing.
2: Nailed it. Yes.
0: What about your mom? Say one cool thing about your mom.
3: She makes cheese platter.
0: She does. And you guys actually have the cheese from your lovely wife at Shale Oak.
2: Yep.
0: Yeah.
2: Yep, from Albert Provisions.
0: Yeah, shout out.
2: Yep.
0: It is a family affair. What do you think? Are you going to make wine when you grow up?
3: No.
0: No? Are you going to do cheese plates when you grow up?
3: No.
0: What are you going to do? Have you decided?
3: I want to be a teacher.
0: Nice. Do you know what you want to teach?
3: Third grade.
0: Okay. Just everything for third grade. Nice. I love that. And wait, what grade are you in right now?
3: Second. I'm going in second.
0: Okay. All right. So you're getting there. What made you choose third grade to teach?
3: I don't know. I just feel like third grade.
0: Like it's a good spot. That's where you want to be. Cool. Well, thanks for hanging out with us, Hadley. I appreciate you. Are you having a good day? Yes. Are you nervous right now? Like, we all get a little bit nervous, yeah. It's okay, though. We're all just hanging out. We're all just friends.
2: We're just hanging.
0: Yeah. You can have cheese. We cannot offer you wine, because we would need to see a valid ID for 21, and that's not how old you are, right?
3: No.
2: How many years till you're 21?
0: She's doing quick math. She's doing quick math.
3: 14 years.
2: 14 years, that's right. Yeah.
0: Nice. Yeah. All right, she's on her way to teach you third grade, my friend.
2: Yep.
0: All right, we're hanging out at the California Mid-State Fair with Shale Oak Winery. That is our friend Hadley Haskell. And shout out to Alba Provisions. Wait, Gail, do you want to shout out? You've been working at the fair. Not only do you do cheese plates, but you have your credentials. You're working.
4: I am working. I'm working backstage. I manage the backstage catering for Bonnie's Catering, also as all you fair people know it as Jimmy's Watering Hole.
0: Totally.
4: So I get to be back there and be part of the fun, and we're still, you know, working over at our kitchen at Alba, but we got some great ladies to be holding it down, and, you know, we're just at the fair 24/7, and... loving it all. Get a lot of work in and a little bit of play.
0: Yeah, that's how it is.
3: My mom and dad are amazing.
0: Yes!
4: She just is having so much fun being here and being part of it all and wants to do the carnival every day.
0: Nice.
4: So.
0: Yeah, try to win one of those giant stuffies.
4: She went roller skating last night.
0: Oh, wait.
4: She's going to roller skate tonight.
0: Wait, Hadley, jump back up there and tell us how the roller rink was, because that's brand new this year. We can share. Here we go. We're just making it work. Okay, you've got to talk about the roller rink, please.
3: It was fun, but, like, there was, like, a little bit of bumps. If you couldn't roller skate, you could hold on to the railing, or, like, you could hold on to this thing. You could go in it or, like, around it.
0: So they have something that'll help you if you can't get your balance? A walker?
3: A walker.
0: Oh, gotcha. That's cool. Did you use that, or are you pretty good at skating?
3: Yeah.
0: Okay, so you didn't need that one?
3: Yeah, I roller skate at my house.
0: Oh, nice. Yeah.
2: Where else?
3: Oh, Shale Oak.
0: Oh, you roller skate at Shale Oak?
2: Oh, heck yeah.
0: Yes. Yeah. Why didn't you tell me that before? You were holding out on me, Hadley.
3: I didn't know because I didn't tell you about the roller skating.

0: I didn't know the right question to ask you.
1: Wear socks. Tell everybody to wear socks.
0: Oh.
2: Yeah, wear socks to the fair.
0: That's your pro tip.
2: Then yesterday I forgot I was wearing sandals, so I couldn't wear socks, and I put the roller skates on. It was so hard to take them off.
0: Oh, yeah, you don't want that. So bring it, if you're not wearing them, bring them in your bag, just in case, so that you can go roller skating.
2: Yeah.
0: And it's a free roller skating thing. Thank you so much for all of this information. The Haskells are coming through today with all of the info at the Crush booth. So thank you to Hadley. Thank you to Gail. And we'll come back over to Curtis and talk about some wine. Is that, are we good, Hadley? Are we cool?
2: Yeah.
0: Okay. Awesome. Thank you guys so much. We really appreciate that. So Alba Provisions, check that out. And they do cheese on the regular if you need something outside of the fairgrounds. And then, of course, shout out to the backstage catering crew, Gail and her team. Okay, Curtis, back to Shale Oak Winery out on Oakdale Road here in Paso. The stained windows, you know, we got the wine church out there. You guys have the music going on this Saturday with Noach Tandris 1-4, and we are celebrating a 15-year anniversary this year, but then, of course, the big celebration we mark for September 5th.
3: Yep.
0: We're talking about Central Coast Wine Competition Awards. You know, we've got the double gold for the Syrah, the gold for the Albarino, but you guys also picked up something down in San Diego.
3: Yeah,
0: Talk about that. We
3: entered some wines in the San Diego wine and spirits competition, and we sent in 5 wines, and all 5 of them scored gold.
0: We
3: ran it there, and even our Cabernet was awarded the platinum award.
0: Wow.
3: I mean I didn't even know there was such a thing. You know, you got your golds, we got some double golds, but then we got a platinum. So,
0: that's amazing.
3: Yeah, we're very excited about that. And since we did so well, they named us Winery of the Year.
0: Nice.
3: Yes.
0: You can't hear it, but I am doing snaps for that. Snaps for that.
3: Yeah. So
0: that's amazing.
3: So very, very excited about that.
0: Ah, congratulations.
3: You know, it's very nice to be recognized in that way.
0: And it's like, you know, the judges in these things are usually like maybe a mix of like media and professionals and maybe like peers that are in the industry too.
3: Definitely. I judged a competition earlier this year, which was a very fun experience, but it was very, very nice to get that and see that.
0: Yeah, absolutely. Yeah. Gavin, do you have any pressing questions for our guy Curtis today?
4: I've never had wine until this one, which was good, by the way.
0: You started with a gold medal.
4: I mean, that's the best way to start. So I'm just soaking it all in because you're talking about stainless steel and oak, and I just know those as trees and buckets. So,
0: but this is why these conversations are so cool because you know, you can come into it knowing things, and you'll probably still glean some information, or brand new.
3: Starts with the gold. Yeah. Just right into gold. You know?
0: There's no turning back now.
3: Yeah, I mean,
0: you're ruined.
3: Yeah.
0: You're never going to. Like, your college friends are going to bring a wine that they got at, like, wherever for, like, $12, and you're going to be like, this is not it.
4: You got to go back home. Yeah.
3: Now, off air, we talked about Trader Joe's a little bit, and that was where I first started trying wine, is because they let us try a lot of wines that they brought in.
0: Oh, yeah, because they had, like, staff picks.
3: And so, that was my first wine was $3.99 wine from Spain or something,
0: Remember, like, what variety?
3: I don't know. No, definitely not. Probably something Italian.
0: Do you remember the first wine that, like, caught you where you were like, this is...
3: Yeah, I definitely remember one that I talk about being Via Creek, who's in town, Chris Cherry, and then this Via Creek in Maha now, and they have a wine that's Grenache, and they just call it Garnacha, which is what they call Grenache in other countries.
0: Yeah.
3: And I really remember tasting that one time and just going like, this is it.
0: Like, when you were already making or like...
3: I had just gotten into the business.
0: Yeah. And you're like, I can probably do this instead of beer.
3: Uh-huh. Exactly. Yeah.
0: Have you ever made beer like at home or anything?
3: Oh, yeah. Yeah. It's how I graduated Cal Poly, was by brewing beer as my senior project. It was actually, a lot of fun because, you know, a lot of people do senior projects where they're studying, you know, something, learning something, trying to invent something new, and mine was just brewing beer. And
0: you're like, I'm learning how to do this, but it's already been
3: I wanted to learn, so I talked to my advisor. I said, hey, I want to do a project that involves brewing beer, and she said, okay, just brew beer. And so I brewed a...

0: It was a mango Hefeweizen.
1: Wow. Ooh.
0: And, you know, this is over 25 years ago, and if I would have taken that route and just invented mango Hefeweizen at the time, I'd probably be doing all right, because there's a lot of mango beers now.
1: Yeah, you could have, like, sold that to Firestone
0: totally,
1: for a pretty
0: good. Yeah, Matt would have bought it for me for sure. And,
1: So I
0: brewed a beer. It was a mango Hefeweizen with three different yeasts. And then I threw a party. And in order to get into the party, you had to taste the beer and do a little, like, sensory analysis on it. Score the beer, score what you, which one you like the best, and then come in.
1: How fun.
0: Had a party. Yeah, it was great. Kind of gamed the system a little bit.
1: I was going to say, you're like the most genius cowboy student ever to, like, walk the hall. What did you actually study to be able to do brewing beer?
0: Food science.
1: Oh.
2: Okay, yeah. I know some people that are majoring in that right now, so.
0: Yeah,
1: he's
0: no, gonna, it's fantastic.
1: He's going to go back with
0: fantastic
1: a
0: major.
2: Hey, guys, yeah. You should do this. Uh-huh.
0: Yeah. Just tell me you want to brew beer. It's easiest way out.
1: That's so funny.
0: Funnest way out.
1: Yeah, that's our friend, Curtis Haskell from Shale Oak Winery. He's the winemaker there. Online, it's shaleoakwinery.com. Let's take a break for some music. We'll come back and we'll bust another beautiful wine out from Shale Oak. And Gavin, what do we have next? You want to intro this song for us?
2: Yeah, we got Wang Chung. Everybody have fun tonight.
1: Oh, they're going to be at the fair on Tuesday.
2: So I would recommend having fun tonight.
1: Yeah, go for it.

0: Crush 92.5, the perfect blend. That is Courtney Barnett with some help from Waxahachie. That one is called Sight Unseen. I'm Suzanne here, California Mid-State Fair Day 2, and we are hanging out in Mission Square, our spot with Allie and the 15 Degrees C team and all the great frosé and wine and snacks over here. They've got those killer wood-fired pizzas and these charcuterie and cheese boards, and we are snacking on all kinds of amazing cheese and meats and some fruits, and these crostinis are the perfect, like, they're not too crunchy, because sometimes you, like, bite into those, and it's just hard as a rock, and you're, like, not a vibe. Not the case when you come to 15 Degrees C. Everything is perfect. And we're hanging out in our Crush Cabana presented by Alma Waterways, and we're giving away that 7-night river cruise for two on the Danube in Europe next year. So you can get in on crush925.com and get yourself registered. Also, while you're headed into the fair, stop by 15 Degrees C. There is a happy hour special while we are on the air with Shale Oak Winery today, a gold medal winner at the Central Coast Wine Competition. I had a little brain fart there. Central Coast Wine Competition here at the California Mid-State Fair. Gold medal winner for $8 a glass, which is insane. It's an insane deal in Mission Square. Come and get it. Oh, wait. Sorry, Curtis.
1: Hello.
0: There you go.
1: Oh, hey.
0: He's doing his, like, this is a deal voice.
1: Yes. And we've like got, I said, I'm working on my radio voice.
0: We've got,
1: hello.
0: Curtis
1: Everybody.
0: Pascal here. He is the winemaker at Shale Oak. He made that beautiful gold medal winner that you can get for $8 here at 15 Degrees C right now, while supplies last, while we're on air with Curtis. And you guys are, I mean, you're racking up all the accolades. You know, you got a gold for the Albarino, a double gold for the Syrah. Oh, it's in the glass.
1: Yes, Syrah.
0: It's in the glass. Yeah. And you also, we were talking about Winery of the Year down in San Diego at the Wine and Spirits Competition, and, you know, grabbed a bunch of golds and a platinum. So
1: yeah,
0: crazy.
1: Yeah, platinum.
0: But Shale Oak Syrah 2023. Talk about this wine with us.
1: This is, our Syrah always does really well. We have a nice little, like, couple acre plot right behind our vineyard there, right on 46 West, kind of in a primo area that just grows really, really nicely. And it always does really well. Like, every year our Syrah brings home some sort of nice accolades. And in 2020...
0: You're like, get out there, buddy.
1: Get out there. Get out
0: do
1: there.
0: Your thing.
1: And yeah, show everybody what we got. Show them what you're working with. But our 2020, we got a great score from the L.A. Wine competition. They gave us 100 points on it.
0: Wow.
1: So it's like,
0: that's like the most you can do, right?
1: I think, I mean, I just learned about platinum, so maybe you can get 105 points. And I was like, turn it to 11.
0: Yeah, right.
1: Well,
0: this thing goes to 11.
1: Goes to 11. But yeah, so this 23, it was just a fantastic year to grow fruit around here. It was very like a milder summer, just very consistent, never got too hot. Never got too cold, just a fantastic growing year. And I knew from the get-go that the 23s would do well. And this 23 has done fantastic for us as far as,
0: yeah,
1: as accolades and whatnot. But also, it's just been kind of my favorite wine.
0: Yeah.
1: You know, I guess it's still, I mean, it's a 23, so it's young. It's got a lot of aging potential. But it's just as incredible, like, just full of fruit, nice oak profile, just a fantastic wine. I'm really, really happy about it.
0: If you break down, like, the ageability of wine, and it could be this Syrah that we have in the glass, or maybe just in a general sense, like, what is it that you see in a wine or look for in a wine regarding aging?
1: Well, there's a lot that goes into that, but, you know, the alcohol percentage, the acidity to it really help push it to age better, the tannin level, everything really does. But Syrahs tend to age nicely.
0: Just as a general thing for the varietal.
1: General thing, yeah. For me, I don't age a whole lot of wines, you know. There's the old adage, you know, corks are made for pulling.

0: we like to drink the wine just to, you know, not just to drink it right away, but just to kind of see how they're gonna do. And so it's 23. I'm gonna have this for years just to see how it keeps on going and going.
1: And is this,
0: we'll get to a couple other 23 reds as well.
1: Is 23 the most recent vintage in the red lineup for Shaloh?
0: Correct. Yeah.
1: And what is that just means like you're holding it in barrel for 2 years?
0: Yeah, a year and a half typically.
1: Yeah.
0: So we just finished bottling our 24s.
1: Okay.
0: So it being 2026, it's you know you're
1: usually a couple years.
0: Yeah, you know we're at an 18-20 month mark on a lot of the stuff.
1: Yeah.
0: And prepping for this next harvest coming up, which is right around the corner.
1: Yeah, like it's going to happen tomorrow based on the heat wave. And then going back to our kind of ongoing conversation about the vessels, since we started that earlier with like the stainless steel that you're using on the Albarino and the concrete that we talked about on the Grenache Blanc blend, and now we're getting into oak here.
0: Yep.
1: Yeah.
0: Talk about that. Definitely some oak on this.
1: The trees, as Gavin said.
0: The trees, yes.
1: For the record, he Googled that he found stainless steel buckets. They do exist.
0: Oh, Gavin. I like to age in new oak. I'm a fan of oak. Some winemakers really just like to use like barrels that aren't going to affect the flavor at all. But I like bringing a little toastiness to the wine, a little of that spice profile and whatnot. We use a lot of Mercury barrels, which is a brand
1: like
0: out there.
1: Yeah.
0: And really love those. They do great work on the wines.
1: Yesterday, I was talking to Niels from Castoro, and I was like, so how do you know, like, which... Craig Reed was out here. He's their associate winemaker, and he was like, something like, you know, this particular type of oak does really well with this wine that we're making or whatever. And I was like, you know, how do you know that? And he was like, yeah, it's the ones that, like, take us out to dinner. And, you know, obviously, like, it was, like, totally sarcastic.
0: Yeah.
1: But I was like, is this guy taking you out to dinner, Curtis?
0: Uh-huh, yeah. Oh, yeah. No, they gave me a beanie.
1: Yeah. No, but it's like when you find that product that you like, you know, and it's like at first you kind of test it out and you realize, okay, this is the brand that we like and that we're going to carry through it.
0: Totally.
1: Program.
0: Yeah. And there's a million different barrels out there. There's a million different ways to age your wine.
1: Again,
0: decision fatigue. Yeah. But you just got to kind of go with what you know at some point, which is great for me being at Shaloh for such a long time. I know our vineyards. I know where we're getting fruit from. I know I'm familiar with it now. So
1: yeah.
0: It's taken a long time to get there. And
1: so
0: now here we are.
1: And so you guys have estate vineyards, but also source fruit? Is that kind of how it works?
0: We have six acres right behind our vineyard, or right behind our tasting room.
1: Yeah.
0: Like right on 46 West.
1: Yeah.
0: 3235 Oakdale Road is where, you're going to find our tasting room.
1: And online at shalohwinery.com.
0: Exactly. But, so we have that. We have a vineyard out on the east side of town as well, which is where our Albarino comes from, and our Petit Verdot, and a handful of other varietals. But then, we purchase a little bit of stuff from neighboring vineyards close to the tasting room. But, we're 100% Paso Robles, though. Everything comes from the area.
1: What's your terroir like on those different properties?
0: Well, it's
1: the soil and that kind of stuff different? Or?
0: Oh, totally. Yeah, very, very different. So our east side vineyard is more of that river, sandy soil versus our property on the west side where it's just all the shale
1: shale oak winery?
0: Yeah, some oak trees,
1: some trees.
0: Stainless.
1: Gavin's never gonna live it down. We it's like when you like the girl on the playground and you like tease her a little bit, right?
0: Yeah.
1: We like you, Gavin.
0: Yeah.
1: That's fine.
0: Yeah. He's in.
1: He's in the fam. He's at home.
0: Yeah.
1: It's cool. It's cool to dig in and geek out a little bit too. But at the bare minimum, wine is for like community and it's for gathering and enjoying company and that kind of stuff and maybe even like getting into food. Like, what do you do with this Syrah that we're tasting regarding food and stuff?
0: It's big and hearty, so you're gonna have a bigger meal with it. Feel like some beef or something along those lines.
1: Yeah, but it also like you can just drink it alone and it's great.
0: I have no problem drinking it by itself.
1: Yeah.
0: I think it
1: like sometimes
0: fantastic.
1: You drink a wine and you're like, that's for food.
0: Mm-hmm.

0: You know, or that's for sipping by itself or something. This could kind of work on both levels.
1: Yeah, no, there's enough flavor in here to where it's going to keep you happy and keep you thinking about it as you're drinking it.
0: Yeah.
1: You don't need to pair it. Yeah.
0: I'm going to have dreams about this double gold at the Central Coast Wine Competition made by our friend Curtis Haskell from Shale Oak Winery. Let's get into your offerings at the tasting room. So, you know, we can get in there, we can taste all these things. We want to join a wine club, but, you know, let's talk about getting in and being a part of the Shale Oak family, you know?
1: So, like any winery around here, we have our wine club, you know, and it's a great thing to come join and become a part of. We're known for our wine club pickup parties. We do three a year. We offer three shipments a year, and then we do three parties a year, and we always have a ton of food, ton of entertainment, and it's like people never walk away unsatisfied from one of our pickup parties. They're just a great time. And if you're listening to this radio show and you're in the area, you should be a part of some wine clubs, because it's a great thing to be a part of, just because there is a lot of offerings. And since you're in Paso Robles wine country,
0: join
1: a wine club or two.
0: Join a wine club, you might get something that's like not offered to the public sometimes.
1: Exactly.
0: You know, like special things like that, and then of course access to these killer parties that are thrown.
1: Yeah. And we do have a new wine club coming up.
0: What is this?
1: That we're just starting, and it hasn't hit yet, but we're gonna start offering it out, and it's gonna be a library wine taste or wine club where. Once a month, we're going to ship you two bottles of wine from our library.
0: Do you have to give up, like, your cellar for this, or what?
1: It's you know, we're digging deep and finding some older stuff, and it's an incredible deal. We're going to do $50 a month for two bottles of wine.
0: Wow.
1: But it's...
0: Sign me up.
1: Yeah, no, it's an incredible deal. We're just going to keep it very limited to about 50 or 60 people.
0: Oh, okay, so this is nice.
1: And it's going to be kind of like a three-year run.
0: Getting the Sue's exclusive news right
1: exactly.
0: now. This has not even launched yet.
1: No, nope. We're just getting going.
0: So keep an eye on shaleoakwinery.com.
1: Kaylin, our wine club manager, has been working hard coming up with some fun ideas.
0: Super cool.
1: It's a great idea. It's going to be, you know, like we were saying, 15 years we've been doing it. So you're going to get some old wines. You're going to get some stuff that's just gone to the library recently. But
0: Deal. And those are like those kind of things where, like, you could do, they call like the vertical, where you can now taste like that Shale Oak from the library and kind of work your way up to what's happening currently and see what's happening. So, are there wines in the library that predate Curtis Haskell?
1: No, I've been a Shale Oak.
0: Hey, I'm
1: the whole time.
0: Oh, right. 15.
1: Yeah, 15 years.
0: 15.
1: Yeah.
0: No, I was thinking 22 for you, but that's like before Shale Oak.
1: Yeah. No.
0: So these are all your babies.
1: All of them,
0: That's awesome.
1: I've been part of.
0: I love that. Well, check out ShaleOakWinery.com. There's a newsletter so you can get a heads up on things like this new wine club that's coming up and the music that's going on this Saturday, 1 to 4, with Noak Tandris. And then, like, each Saturday through the summer, get out there and enjoy just a beautiful afternoon on the property. And, you know, check out that the Gold LEED certified building, you know, that you guys really have environmentally designed that building to be sustainable for the environment, which is really cool.
1: Yeah.
0: So 15-year celebration. And we'll be back with more coming up here at the Crush 92.5. We are live at the California Mid-State Fair, Mission Square, hanging out with 15 Degrees C. Come check out the wine bar. We've got this special happy hour from Curtis and the Shale Oak fam. It's a gold medal winner at the Central Coast Wine Competition for $8 a glass at Albarino right now at the fair.

0: such a summer song right there. It's the Go-Go's Vacation. We are on what I call a faircation, hanging out in Mission Square with Shale Oak Winery today, our guest of the day in the Crush Cabana presented by our friends at Alma Waterways. If you are in earshot of my voice and you want to go on a river cruise in Europe for free, yeah, I said free, now you're listening, get over to crush925.com, and we spell that with a K because radio people don't know how to spell things. KRUSH.com, 925.com. And you can get registered for a trip with Alma Waterways to the Danube River, which actually our friend Curtis from Shale Oak has been on that cruise and taken his wines out there. And I know like 10 of 10 recommend or what?
1: 10 of 10.
0: 11? Does it go to 11?
1: Yeah, no, I'll get it up there. Yeah.
0: And coming soon, ShaleOakWinery.com, and you guys will be planning another cruise with Alma in the future. So
1: correct.
0: It just behooves you to get on the mailing list for this, because we're talking about cruise coming up. We're talking about a new wine club digging back into the library coming up that you just broke the news on today.
1: Uh-huh.
0: So thanks for sharing that.
1: Yep.
0: Yeah, when we're in the Crush Lounge with the musicians and they debut new music that no one's heard before, it's a Sue exclusive. So that's why I said that.
1: Exclusive?
0: Yeah, you gave us a Sue exclusive today.
1: Fantastic, yeah.
0: Sue exclusive.
1: Yeah. We'll put it on a... as announced by Sue.
0: Yes.
1: At the fair.
0: Let's do it.
1: Yeah.
0: Curtis Haskell, winemaker at Shale Oak, celebrating 15 years at Shale Oak this year. Mark your calendar for September 5th, and more info coming soon for a big celebration on that. What are we having glass now?
1: So this is our blend, and so it's our Ka. We have five wines. Sui was one of them.
0: Oh, yeah.
1: That are named after the Japanese. Sui, Switzerland.
0: But that's not what it stands for. Yeah.
1: But yeah, we have five wines that we call our Elemental series, which are kind of our higher wines. And the reds happen to be all blends, and this is a blend of Petit Verdot, Syrah, and Petite Syrah. And Shale Oak's always kind of been known for our Petit Verdot. Petit Verdot isn't a wine that you see at every winery. It's not always bottled by itself, but we always have since day one. And this wine is Petit Verdot 50% with some Petit Syrah and Syrah too, and kind of just elevated a little bit with some of that extra.
0: It's got a wax seal
1: and a screen printed bottle, but aged in that nice French oak that we were talking about earlier.
0: Yeah.
1: Kind of brings it up a bit, and the fruit comes from our, you know, favorite vineyards and whatnot. And just, it's always been a favorite of mine. And it's the Verdot Petit Syrah combination I've always really enjoyed. I'll give a little shout out to, you know, some old friends at Calcareous who always do a Verdot sort of Petit Syrah blend.
0: Yeah, oh, that's
1: kind of a little inspiration
0: like
1: there.
0: Peppery?
1: Oh, definitely some pepper, yeah.
0: I verbalized.
1: Peppery, yes. Uh-huh.
0: I'm tasting a peppery vibe. Is that?
1: Yeah, not Pepper Daniels. Where's he?
0: No, he's over.
1: Yeah, whatever.
0: He's over at the other place.
1: Can I say that on here?
0: It's 98.1 Cajun. Yeah, we have lots of sister stations. We all work together in the same building or down the midway from each other at the fair. It's fine. And sometimes we moonlight, you know.
1: Yeah. Uh-huh. Exactly.
0: So we did the Sui, the Ka. We've got some more of these coming up. There's like a Chi and that kind of
1: There's
0: stuff.
1: There's a Chi coming up,
0: you know,
1: too.
0: We're going to like meditate and really get into our like elemental selves with Shale Oak.
1: Exactly. Yes. Yes.
0: And then we were talking a little bit about like wine club stuff and getting out for the music on the Saturdays during the April to October. You guys are running music 1 to 4 on a Saturday. So no Octandris this Saturday and then on from there.
1: Mm-hmm.
0: When we talk about you guys as far as, like, doing events and that kind of stuff, anything else coming up that we should know about aside from music and September 5th?
1: No, the music is our big thing coming up, and then just winery. We have a wine club party coming up in October.
0: So this is a perfect time to join
1: the wine club. Join the wine club today.
0: What is, dig into wine club just a little more, like, it's 3 times a year?
1: 3 times a year. You can do 3, 6, or 12 bottles at a time.
0: Kind of customizable.
1: Exactly, yeah. And we're very customizable within what wine

0: options you're going to receive. If you look at the list and you don't want to try the three we're sending out, you can change it up.
1: Nice.
0: However you want. Yeah. You know, we're very open to changing things. If the last wine club, you got this Ka, you know, and you want three bottles of that, we'll send you just three bottles of that. I would say get the three we're already sending you and then add on some Ka, too.
1: Hey, but he's not only a winemaker, he's a sales guy.
0: But you know, to each their own, but yeah.
1: I saw something about a harvest boot camp.
0: So with our wine club parties, I was saying that we always do a really good job of making sure there's good music, good food, and whatnot. But the last couple of years, our October party falls right in the middle of harvest. So we like to have people come out and kind of put on a little show for them where we're sorting our fruit and stomping fruit, but we let them do it too.
1: Cool.
0: Because, you know, so many people are like, oh, we want to help you harvest. We want to help you do this. And so it's a great opportunity
1: to do it. We have to organize this into like one thing where everyone signs their life away and then you can not be
0: people
1: out there willy-nilly.
0: So we've done it 2 years now where we've done the Harvest Boot Camp, and the first year went so well that we decided to do it the second year. And the second year we had people showing up in there, they're like, we're in our stomping clothes, because they wanted to get in the bin of grapes and they wanted to jump around. And
1: yeah,
0: it's fun.
1: Is the foot stomp just for show, or do you guys actually do that on a regular basis in like your winemaking process?
0: It's not just for show, but we don't do it on everything.
1: Okay, yeah.
0: But there's certain things we do it on. Our rosé might get a little foot stomp on it. Cool. Just to break it up a little bit. Some of our Syrahs and Mauvais that have a good stem contact, we'll do that with.
1: Yeah, because you want to get in there and like mix that up and like get the...
0: Exactly, yeah.
1: It's not a flavor that comes out of the stem, but like a mouthfeel?
0: Mouthfeel, a little bit more tannin. You can get a little bit more spice out of it.
1: Yeah.
0: Yeah, it adds all around.
1: I feel like a good grape stomp, too. It's like really nice for your feet. It's like a spa day.
0: Yeah,
1: it's
0: totally.
1: Like a massage.
0: Yeah, you get
1: and
0: all
1: it's
0: those.
1: It's like exfoliating, and it's like, you
0: get
1: know,
0: the anthocyanins, and you get...
1: antioxidants.
0: Exactly. Yes, for sure. But we did it 2 years ago, and we're going to bottle up that wine and release it as a little wine club special, because our wine club members helped make it.
1: Oh, that's
0: and
1: this, so cool.
0: This, we did one in this last spring where we did a little blending trial where I brought out the wine that was made that day and then a couple other wines just to have the wine club members have some fun and put their own blends together. And we're doing a little competition where whoever is closest to the final blend will get a little prize, a little wine prize.
1: Nice. Yeah, okay, so everyone loves a good like bragging right, but then when there's like an actual prize involved, it's like winning a double gold.
0: Exactly. And if you help make that wine that wins that double gold, even better.
1: Oh my gosh. Yeah. Okay, so next summer when we're out at the California Mid-State Fair, if that wine wins, we're gonna have to bring like your whole wine club out? Is that, or at least the winners?
0: No, the entire wine club is going to have to come.
1: How fun would that be? Yep. Like, I don't know, like 1,000 people just hanging out in the crush of planet?
0: Exactly, yeah.
1: I don't know how we would get everyone on a mic in 3 hours, but I am down for the challenge.
0: That's a lot of mics. We got Gavin.
1: He's like, not nice summer, you guys. I'm going to have a real job.
0: I ain't no intern anymore.
1: Oh, I didn't give him a microphone. How shameful of me.
2: That's I'm going to be on a grad trip next year. How are you gonna...
1: Okay, you've learned more since we talked to you last about trees and buckets.
2: Just buckets.
1: Do we have any other questions for Curtis from our Gavin the intern guy?
2: Oh, I was actually, the stomping one was a good one. I didn't know if that was like an actual thing or if it was like are there mechanisms you use to crush things, or is the feet like really, really important?
0: It's all in the toes.
2: Okay.
0: Yep. Yep. You gotta wrap the toes around the cluster of fruit.
2: Oh yeah.
0: Yeah.
1: No, but I mean, down. If you're not foot stomping, what? How do you?
2: Yeah, because you said it's only for some things.
1: How do you squish the grapes if you're not foot stomping?
0: Well, so typically we de-stem the fruit, so the fruit comes off the cluster itself, so the stem is not in there anymore. And once you de-stem it, it's broken up enough to where you don't need to smash it anymore. And so with the foot stomping, you're really just smashing up the grape a bit. And with the rosé, smashing it to get a little bit of color out of it for a bit.
1: Yeah.
0: Whatnot.
2: Well,
1: is that satisfactory?
2: Oh, yeah.
1: It's great. You know, these are all great learning opportunities for Gavin, for me, for everyone else who's listening with us here on the fairgrounds. Or maybe you're, like, driving up to the fairgrounds right now to get in here and have your glass of gold medal 2024 Albarino from Shale Oak.
0: Yep.
1: They're,

0: on special for happy hour over here at the 15 Degrees C Wine Bar while we're on the air, while supplies last. So come on out and enjoy that. We've got Monty Mills and the Lucky Horseshoe Band starting at 7 p.m. tonight in Mission Square with the 15 Degrees C Wine Bar. So as you're making your way in, you can come in for some free music with your paid fare admission and enjoy some killer wines and everything else that's on offer here at 15 Degrees C. There is great food with 15 C here in Mission Square. It's not just about the wine, okay, but there's a lot of that here too. And we'll be back with some more coming up, and we were going to let Curtis take us into this. We found some fish for you.
1: Oh, you found fish?
0: Yeah.
1: The best band ever?
0: Take us in. Do your radio guy introduction. You got to say The Crush at the Fair with Shale Oak and Fish, and this is called Sparkle.
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0: Okay, he's failed.
2: I failed that one. Let me try again.
0: California Mid-State.
2: The California Mid-State Fair. I'm working on my voice more.
0: And yeah, like, okay, all right. And when you're ready, you have to point
2: out. Thank you for listening to The Crush 92.5. We're at the California Mid-State Fair. We're going to listen to a little bit of Fish, their famous hit song, maybe the best song ever written, Sparkle. Let's go.

0: is some Duran Duran here at the Crush 92.5, the perfect blend. Suzanne here hanging out with Curtis Haskell from Shale Oak Winery, and we've made it to the stage. We're big time now.
1: We did it. It's been a long ride, but we made it.
0: Did you see Duran Duran when they were at the fair a few years ago? Or I guess, like, not a few, but a handful.
1: I did not.
0: That was me.
1: Did not.
0: Me and Jeremy West watching that show, and I am not kidding, and I would never throw him under the bus unless he, like, should be thrown under, but there was a tear out of his eye during Duran Duran. It was amazing.
1: I believe it.
0: Yeah, that tracks, right?
1: And you should throw him under the bus whenever you can.
0: It's true. It's true. Suzanne here hanging out live at the California Mid-State Fair. We're rocking day two. Tahin, what's up? We've got our whole family out here with the 15 Degree C Wine Bar. We love coming out and hanging out with our fam here at the Crush and at 15 C and in Mission Square. This is our spot. It is the spot on the fairgrounds for the best food, the best wine with 15 Degree C. And the Crush over here, we broadcast live each afternoon with a different special guest today. Of course, we've got Curtis here showing off some awesome award winners and other such things from Shale Oak Winery. And we hang out in our Crush Cabana when we're not on the stage, and that's thanks to our friends at Alma Waterways, and we are offering a river cruise, 7 nights, 2 people on the Danube out in Europe, and you can get entered at crush925.com. Curtis has been out on these before and actually done the Danube, and it's...
1: Correct, yeah.
0: You give it thumbs up?
1: No, 2 thumbs up.
0: 2 of them.
1: Yep.
0: Okay.
1: No, it was a great way to travel. They really take care of you from the moment you step on the boat to the moment you walk off.
0: And like if you're a winery, you can sign up and then you take your wines out, which you have done before and are getting ready to do again in 2028. So definitely a pro tip today is shaleoakwinery.com and sign up for their mailing list where you can find out about things like this new library wine club that's going to launch that we found out about and the upcoming Alma Waterways cruise and everything else. The Saturday music that you guys are doing for the summer Saturday with Noak Tandris, great local musician. And then we're getting into some of these wines. So we're kind of moving along in the lineup here, getting a little more deep as we go, if you will.
1: Yeah.
0: So what's next?
1: We're moving on to our Chi here, which is a blend of Mauvais, Syrah, and Grenache.
0: Nice.
1: So it's been a GSM blend that we've been doing for a handful of years now. But along the lines of that Syrah, it's up there with just a favorite, you know, that we've ever made. Just incredible year that year, and just the fruit all just came in really, really nice.
0: I love a good BSM. Technically, this is an MSG.
1: MSG, yeah.
0: Did you do that on purpose?
1: No, but you know, I'm not afraid of MSG. I like a good ramen.
0: Yeah.
1: For sure.
0: Does this pair with gums?
1: Oh, yeah. Definitely.
0: But talk about how the Mourvèdre ends up kind of as the lead in this.
1: It just came off really nice that year. It's one of our longest hanging fruit, so it takes a long time for it to ripen, so the flavors really, really develop.

0: and it always gives off a real nice, like, kind of spicy bouquet with it. And pairing that with the Syrah, Grenache, and then some back to the barrel, some nice barrel flavor as well. And, just creates a real nice blend.
1: Yeah, and the chi, and for someone that wasn't joining us before on that, we did a sui, a ka. We're now at the chi.
0: We're at the chi, yeah.
1: And kind of talk about that theme at Shiobu.
0: So it's we have a few names. There are elemental series, and they're named after Japanese elements. So this is the chi, which represents the earth.
1: Mm.
0: Yeah, and before we had the ka, which represents fire.
1: Oh, nice. Yeah. Wait, what's the sui?
0: Sui is water.
1: Oh, so yeah. Wait, we still have air? Just by process of elimination, do we have one?
0: There's no air.
1: Oh.
0: But, yeah.
1: It's coming soon.
0: We have ku, which is heaven.
1: Oh.
0: And then fu, which is water. Uh-huh. But I didn't bring those.
1: Okay.
0: Well, come to the winery and try them. Yeah. We have all five available.
1: Yeah. I forgive you for not bringing every single wine you ever made out to the fair.
0: We were doing pretty good. You know, we're still hanging on here at a couple hours deep. And
1: yeah, we've got our final hour here on stage in Mission Square. And while we're on air, 15 degrees C and Shale Oak and the Crush have partnered up to offer you a screaming deal for $8 a glass. You can get the gold medal Albarino from Shale Oak. Just won gold in the Central Coast wine competition this summer. And I know they start that like early in the spring, and there's like hundreds of people that are on that panel that taste too. It's a pretty involved situation.
0: That's a legit competition.
1: Yeah. And then we celebrate some of that. You know, tomorrow night we celebrate our Slow Wine Industry Awards and honor our different winemaker of the year and wine industry person and wine grower, wine grape grower. But also then out of the Central Coast Wine Competition, the Winery of the Year gets awarded. And so we're going to be honoring that out here tomorrow as well. So tomorrow's a big night for the wine industry here at the fairgrounds and in Mission Square, specifically where we do the wine awards. The whole industry comes out. It's such a fun party. And then also like a ticketed event within the fairgrounds, kind of like when you go to a show, you buy that additional ticket to go to the concert. But over here, gold medal winners. Does that mean we're going to see you guys over here?
0: Oh, yeah.
1: Tomorrow?
0: We're going to have our Syrah and our Albarino, our two gold medal winners.
1: Do you get a special double gold plaque on your table?
0: I should.
1: For the Syrah?
0: Yeah. Let's talk to the people.
1: Come out.
0: I need bigger medals.
1: Yeah. Oh, my gosh. Platinum wasn't good enough. Now we need like the big chain with like the bling on it.
0: Yeah.
1: Need like diamonds crusted or something.
0: Exactly.
1: Like that, you know?
0: Yeah.
1: Just really up the game.
0: Diamonds. We need the diamonds. But it's a great event tomorrow. Yeah. Come on out for that because it's, I believe, $50 a ticket, and you get to try all the gold medal wines.
1: Yeah.
0: So all of them. So if you're coming to the fair at all, or coming for Laney. Laney's a big deal tomorrow, but
1: kind of a big deal. Like sold out, no big deal. It's fine.
0: No big deal. Yeah.
1: But, I love that thing about the fair too. Is like even at a sold out show, you can come in, you can hear it, and then you can pop around to the different entertainment around the fairgrounds while you're in between and stuff. So really cool. And we encourage you to make 15 Degrees C a part of your fair ritual and come over here. Maybe you want a frosé. They've got that over here, rocking all day long. Definitely a good way to beat the heat. Get some of that. We totally forgot. We've just been so involved in our chi and our ka and stuff like that we forgot about the frosés. We'll do that like as like our shift drink after.
0: Mm-hmm. Yes.
1: Right? That's a thing in the industry.
0: Yeah.
1: Right? Uh-huh. Your shift drink. when we're talking about Shale Oak Winery, you guys are out here on Oakdale in Paso.
0: Paso, yeah.
1: Almost, I don't know why I was thinking Templeton for a second.
0: We're right on the cusp, we're still Paso.
1: You still get some of that like breeze from the Gap?
0: We get a lot of the breeze. Yeah. It's always, every morning I show up, even this morning, you know, it was 100 degrees today, but got to work and it was a little foggy and get that cool, cool breeze coming in.
1: And that's nice, you know, for the grapes because you get a little bit of that and a little bit of the Paso heat to kind of get best of both worlds in that location.
0: That's what makes Paso amazing.
1: Yeah. It's also why we have like 12 different AVAs in the area.
0: Exactly.
1: Like from place to place, it's so different, you know, weather-wise and even soil-wise. We're talking about the two different vineyards. And remind us again about that. So you guys have two different vineyards.
0: We have two different vineyards, one on the east side of town out past the airport and one right behind our tasting room on the west side of town.
1: Yeah.
0: And they can be 15 to 20 degrees difference in temperature at the same time.
1: Yeah.
0: Which is pretty incredible for only being 10 miles apart.
1: Yeah, absolutely. And then for this GSM, the chi that we're tasting right now, what's kind of the split on that versus, you know, your different vineyards?
0: The Grenache and Syrah come from our home vineyard there, and then we purchased the Moved.
1: Gotcha.
0: One varietal that we don't grow any of that we're buying.
1: Do you think you might plant that at some point, or
0: quite possibly.
1: Yeah.
0: Feel like I want to. Yeah.
1: Like,
0: I really
1: like
0: want
1: ownership.
0: It.
1: You're like, I'm obsessed with this grape. Can we break off?

0: It grows so well around here. It grows hard around here. It's not the easiest one to grow, but
1: that's
0: when
1: the
0: it comes
1: where,
0: out,
1: like,
0: it comes
1: when,
0: out fantastic.
1: Like when the grapes struggle, they're better.
0: And, yeah.
1: Is that a thing?
0: There's
1: or is that like a,
0: that. Yeah.
1: A little bit?
0: Uh-huh.
1: But,
0: yeah.
1: But it's not like a blanket statement.
0: No. Yeah. No, nothing in wine's a blanket statement.
1: If we've learned anything today, yeah. There are many life choices to be made during winemaking.
0: So what, like you ask 10 winemakers a question and you get 100 different answers or something like that?
1: I think, but do you think maybe that's why wine can like feel intimidating to people at first a little bit? Because there are so many open-ended questions.
0: I can see that.
1: You know, and then,
0: yeah.
1: But this is why we do shows like this too, is
0: exactly.
1: To like open it up and really like have the conversation.
0: Yeah, and that's the unfortunate thing with wine is there is that intimidation factor when it's just, if you like it, drink it and enjoy it and love it. It doesn't matter what so-and-so said about it. If you like it, it's good.
1: Yeah.
0: If you don't like it, try something else.
1: There's more for the other guy.
0: Yeah. Uh-huh. But come out to Shale Oak and we'll find you something you like for sure.
1: Yeah, absolutely. And it's just a beautiful property with the wine church, as they call it. I don't know if that's like the official name, but that's just what they say.
0: And also we have a great back area too, where we have like a real nice fountain area, and we encourage people to come stay.
1: Yeah.
0: You know, if you a lot of places just want people to come taste their wine, buy and be out. It's like, no, come sit here, relax, buy a bottle, hang out.
1: Yeah.
0: We built this property for a reason.
1: Yeah.
0: So you can have a nice relaxing place to stay.
1: Yeah. And
0: back on the weather, it is a little cooler out there. So.
1: That's true.
0: So it's going to be a little cooler than downtown Paso. So come hang out.
1: I love it. Yeah. ShaleOakWinery.com. You can check out everything that we've been talking about for the afternoon with Curtis. Only on the Mission Square 15 Degree C Wine Bar right now. Our happy hour going on for $8 a glass. You can try the Gold Medal Albarino from Shale Oak. Thanks to 15C and Shale Oak for making that happen for us today here on the fairgrounds. That'll be while supplies last, aka also until we're done broadcasting, which is just a little bit longer. So we'll come back, bust out some Jeff Tweedy. I assume you like...
0: Oh, Wilco? I love Wilco.
1: Okay, well, I didn't
0: love
1: do Wilco.
0: Tweedy.
1: I did like Tweedy solo.
0: Love
1: is that
0: Tweedy.
1: Acceptable?
0: That's fine.
1: Do
0: yeah,
1: you want
0: we'll
1: to introduce us? I'll let you do it again and see it right.
0: All right, we got Jeff Tweedy playing Lou Reed Was My Babysitter.
1: You have to listen to the lyrics on this one.
0: All right.
1: It's some fun stuff, and it's right here at the Crush 92.5 Live at the California Mid-State Fair.

There we go. And we are. 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Hello. We are on air here at the Crush 92.5. We're going to play some music.

0: It's the Crush 92.5, the perfect blend. I am Suzanne, hanging out live here at the California Mid-State Fair in Mission Square, and we are on stage with our friends from Shale Oak Winery. And Curtis, what's going on?
1: We're up on the stage. We're big time now.
0: Yeah. Why is water? Okay, there we go. I think we're in trouble here.
1: Yes.
0: We're going to go with it.
1: Let's go.
0: All right. Final break of the day. Yeah, it is. Sometimes you just feel like...
1: You just go.
0: Yeah, you go. So as we were getting ready to come back on, I turned around and I saw this CD sitting here next to the drum kit. You guys hear from Monty Mills and the Lucky Horseshoe Band tonight? Yes, I see you. Can you hear me? All right, anyway, they are 50 years, 1976 to 2026. Monty Mills and the Lucky Horseshoe Band, so we're really excited about that. Anyone in the house can actually hear this because they're looking at me like I'm a crazy person.
1: Yeah, well, you're a little crazy.

0: right.
1: Talk about this Albarino that we have on special right now.
0: So this is our 2024 Albarino gold medal winner here at the Central Coast Wine Competition. So we're very excited to have it. We're going to be pouring it tomorrow at the gold medal competition. Gold medal tasting here.
2: There we go.
0: Yeah, so you got to come by and try that. And then we've got the entire lineup that we went through up here. Check it out.
2: Yeah. So we started on the lighter end of things today and kind of stepped through up to like a GSM blend. But you guys also do, like, do we go beyond that? Like, if you were lining up all your wines, is there something after the Chi and the GSM?
0: It's up there. It's towards the end. But we like to go from very light with our white wines to big and heavy with our reds. Yeah. So we like to have a nice balance there.
2: You got like a cool rosé that's right in the middle.
0: Right in the middle, yeah.
2: And what's the choice on, like, making rosé out of Grenache versus something else that you're growing or sourcing?
0: Grenache always is a great option for rosé. It's kind of one of the more traditional ones for rosé. You got the Mauvais, you got some Pinot Noir sometimes, but Grenache is often the one.
2: A rosé of Sangiovese recently, too, just as a different variety.
0: No, you can make a rosé out of anything.
2: Yeah. And you said
0: But the Grenache is my favorite.
2: You specifically grow those Grenache grapes for that rosé.
0: Yep.
2: Versus, like, growing them to make a Grenache and then getting some, like, runoff for the rosé.
0: Exactly. Yeah. Some people, like, you can do that where you pick the Grenache to make your red wine with and then get a little bit on the side.
2: Yeah.
0: But this is grown specifically to make the rosé.
2: Very cool. That is Curtis Haskell, our friend from Shale Oak Winery. They're online at shaleoakwinery.com. Okay, so now that I have my mic fixed in the house, Monty Mills and the Lucky Horseshoe Band on stage tonight at 7 o'clock, celebrating 50 years. Did you know this? 50 years. And so I'm holding a CD that I just kind of found sitting on the stage here, but Kathy's over here with a full merch booth. So, you know, pop over there, grab a CD. There's some shirts and some mugs and things like that to support our musicians on the stage. And we're going to get them going here at 7 o'clock shortly after we wrap up our broadcast with Shale Oak. We're hanging out here at Mission Square during the fair all 12 days, hanging out with some great friends from the industry and, you know, enjoying all of these offerings from 15 Degrees C. They've got these beautiful wines out here. We have an $8 glass of the Shale Oak Albarino today for our Crush Happy Hour while we're on the air and while supplies last there. And that is a gold medal winner at the Central Coast Wine Competition. And what Curtis was mentioning too is tomorrow we're going to celebrate the wine industry in a couple of different ways over here. 5 to 7 o'clock, the walk around tasting with all the gold medal winners. You guys will be pouring not one but two.
0: Two?
2: Yeah.
0: Because
2: yeah,
0: we're on the Albarino.
2: Technically, that's three golds, but two
0: wines.
2: I
0: got a double. Yeah. I hadn't thought about that.
2: Yeah. Do you know, what does a double gold mean?
0: So it's a best in class.
2: Okay.
0: It's of the Syrahs, that did the best. So.
2: You are all out of all the Syrahs, you are the best Syrah at the Central Coast Wine Competition, and it's a gold medal.
0: Yep. Double gold.
2: I love that. And this was your 2023 Syrah for
0: Correct.
2: Someone that missed us talking about this double gold winner.
0: Mm-hmm.
2: Give us a little taste. Auditorily.
0: Well, it's
2: I said a big word.
0: It's a fantastic big Syrah. Syrah, I feel like, grows incredibly in the Paso Robles area. It's one of my favorite wines or varietals to work with and whatnot. And it's just a big, bold wine. It'll do good with food, but also, like we were saying, does very well on its own.
2: Yeah, and I think that's the kind of wine you want, where you can just pop it on any occasion, and it's going to be exactly what you want it to be.
0: Exactly.
2: And that's why it won Best Syrah and Gold, and that's why we say Double Gold.
0: Exactly.
2: I love that. And so pouring that and the Albarino tomorrow at the Walk Around Tasting here in Mission Square, 5 to 7 o'clock. It is a ticketed event, so kind of like how you do with the concerts. You pay your fair admission, you buy your concert ticket. You pay your fair admission, you buy your gold medal tasting ticket. But before that, 4 o'clock, we're doing the Sol County Industry Wine Awards, which is super cool. We get to honor a lot of different people that work very hard to make our industry run and happen. Wine Grape Grower of the Year, the Winery of the Year, the Wine Industry Person, and I know our Winemaker of the Year is Janelle Ducey.
0: Janelle Ducey, very excited for her. She's a fantastic person, great winemaker.
2: Yeah, and
0: her family has been in the area longer than most.
2: Yeah, and this is like fun fact about Janelle. She used to work at our radio group for a while.
0: Oh.
2: Yeah, before, it was before my time.
0: Yeah.
2: But I've heard tell.
0: Wow. Yeah.
2: Yeah. So, you know, we're all connected in some way.
0: Exactly. Yeah.
2: And we're actually, I think she's going to come
0: by. I'm very excited for her.
2: Totally.

0: she's excited because she gets a belt buckle.
1: Yes.
0: And it's her first ever belt buckle that she's won.
1: That's awesome. Those are really cool. When we give out the wine industry awards tomorrow, check out those awards that they get because those belt buckles are beautiful.
0: Yeah.
1: Soon enough, we'll give one to Curtis Haskell of Shale Oak Winery. I just know it.
0: Within 4 to 6 years, I think.
1: I feel like coming. So funny. But yeah, that's going to be super fun. We'll be out here with Hope Family Wines tomorrow. And I know she and Austin are like best friends. Yeah. So I think she's going to come by.
0: Yeah. All great people, all great for the area.
1: Absolutely. And so come see our friends at Shale Oak with the gold medal tasting tomorrow, or of course get out to their tasting room on Oakdale Road in Paso Robles, West Side. I think Ice Cube would approve.
0: Yes. You throw the dub in the air for that.
1: Yeah,
0: for sure.
1: Absolutely. Mm. Yeah. Okay, I just did it. In case you couldn't see that, threw up the dubs. Okay, so let's talk about Shale Oak as far as like events and getting out there and participating and hanging out with you guys. You got live music this Saturday.
0: Live music this Saturday, every Saturday till around October. It's a great time to come hang out, relax, drink some wine, go through the tasting, and then buy a bottle and hang out. We've got a couple other big events coming up, too.
1: Yeah, oh, yeah. So September 5th is the 15-year anniversary.
0: 15-year anniversary, yes.
1: That's huge.
0: It's very huge, yeah.
1: October.
0: It's going to be a great party. We're going to have great food, some axe throwing, some fire dancers, all sorts
1: fire
0: of stuff.
1: Dancers. Yeah. Have you done axe throwing? Are you good at that?
0: I have it.
1: So bad at it. It's really fun, but I just can't hit that bullseye to save my life. So.
0: That's tough.
1: Also, I'm lucky if the axe actually like sticks into the wood. Sometimes it just like and falls, and I'm like embarrassing.
0: Yeah.
1: But you guys, so September 5th, mark your calendar for that 15-year anniversary party, and then you guys, from what I understand, throw a pretty mean pickup party. Party for your wine.
0: Fantastic pickup parties. Always a ton of good food.
1: And not to mention, like, when
0: the next one will be our harvest party, so we're going to do a little harvest boot camp. Come out, stomp some grapes, sort some fruit. I'll put you to work. You think it's going to be fun, but I'm going to make you work.
1: So. It's going to be all of the above. I saw something about how, like, your members, there's this little note that I saw, that one of the reasons of many that they join the wine club is that they feel welcome, they feel a part of the family, that patio that you guys have, and like the kind of like serenity that you get out there.
0: Very tranquil back there. Yeah. Very, very nice.
1: I like that.
0: But yeah, we like to have people come hang out. We're very kid friendly, we're dog friendly, and
1: nice.
0: If you need a place to come, that's a Shale Oak.
1: Yeah. Do you have any winery dogs or anything like that hanging around?
0: Oh yeah, I got Pearl. A little golden retriever, she's running around all the time.
1: The dogs,
0: there's a couple others.
1: The dogs of Instagram, but instead the dogs of Paso Wine Country.
0: Exactly.
1: There are many.
0: Yeah, we could do an entire book.
1: Yeah. Yeah. Like a calendar for that or something.
0: Exactly.
1: Right? ShaleOakWinery.com to check out everything that we've been talking about with Curtis today. And, you know, as we go down the list, we're celebrating 15 years. You've been making wine there the entire time.
0: Yep.
1: So, I mean, this really is like your baby. You've helped build this from the ground up.
0: Yep.
1: What was it like, I guess, like that first vintage to now, like from your kind of personal experience and perspective? Like
0: a lot of being very scared to start off with, because I knew what I was doing but didn't know everything. And I mean, you never know everything, but now I feel a lot more confident in what I'm doing and the decisions I'm making. And
1: yeah, and it doesn't help that, you know, it doesn't hurt that you're getting like the double golds and stuff, because
0: it makes me feel better.
1: Just, you get the feedback from people that are in the winery, like tasting your wine, and they're loving it too. But then when you get it from something like, you know, your peers that are judging your wine, that's kind of another thing too.
0: Exactly.
1: Right?
0: Yeah. Exactly. And the owner of Shale Oak would say, don't let your head get too big.

0: Yes, the dog is always very important.
1: Awesome. Well, check that out. We've got our friends Shale Oak Winery in Paso Robles, shaleoakwinery.com. 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
1: Yeah, and next year, Central Coast.
0: Exactly. Taking it over.
1: Curtis, well, can I give you one final cheers?
0: Yeah,
1: you've got to have something in your glass.
0: Hold on, let me.
1: This is a rule in Mission Square. You cannot cheers with an empty glass. That's just
0: gold Albarino.
1: Yes.
0: Hey, come try a glass. It's $8 over here at 15C.
1: $8. Yeah. Cheers, you guys.
0: Thanks, Sue. Thanks for having me.
1: Yeah.
0: Love you guys.
1: Thanks for being a great broadcast partner today.
0: Heck yeah.
1: I love it.
0: Yeah,
1: all right, we're going to leave it on some Tame Impala. It is true that you can get $8 glass of this gold medal Albarino from Shale Oak right now with 15 degrees C. It is also true that we are going to have Monty Mills and the Lucky Horseshoe Band celebrating 50 years right here on the stage coming up shortly at 7 p.m. Stay tuned. I'm Suzanne. It's the Crush 92.5. 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Check
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1: Why are you so into Pinot? 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

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It's the Central Coast Community Calendar. 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On Thursday, July 23rd, the Cal Poly Strawberry Center invites you to their annual Strawberry Center Field Day from 7:30 a.m. until 1 p.m. Explore the latest innovations in strawberry research with interactive demonstrations, industry experts, and hands-on exhibits. 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

Yeah, she hugged me tight, didn't breathe for a while. 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But you know things change like it's all for naught. Where she kissed my cheek, I still feel the spot. I still feel the spot.

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1: In studio, talking AMA Waterways and their amazing European river cruises with our buddy and one of our favorite winemakers from Shale Oak, Curtis Haskell, joining us. Good to see you, Curtis.
2: Hey, Pepper, great to see you as well.
1: Let's talk about AMA Waterways, the ship on the river, how it's different. What do you get excited about when you think you're about to step on that ship?
2: Top-notch service right from the get-go. As soon as you walk in, you're just treated like royalty. They have everything you need. They take care of you very well. It's just overall amazing service. And then also the excursions that they provide. It's a small ship, so only about 200 people on the river, so it's nice and calm and easy moving. And then having excursions planned for you to get a real nice feel for where you're visiting.
1: They say that the

0: big ships take you to the country. The river ship takes you through the country. Tell me about the wine angle here. They get you looped into this. How do you incorporate your wines, and how does that program work?
1: I'm the winemaker for Shale Oak Winery up in Paso Robles, and AMA Waterways makes sure that the boat is well stocked with Shale Oak wine, and then we have a few little events throughout the course of the trip. I do a couple lectures where I usually do one where I talk about Shale Oak and the wines that I'm making, and then I do a lecture where I'm talking about the wines from the areas that we're traveling to. And then we do a wonderful winemaker dinner that's in the Captain's Lounge, which is this beautiful restaurant on the back of the boat, just big open windows, beautiful tables, and a just real nice high-end chef who does a great job of pairing our wines with his foods and using a lot of the local ingredients to the area and local flavors and whatnot.
0: Talk about the Rhine. What was the Rhine like? Because this is high on my list. The castles.
1: So many castles. We started in Basel, Switzerland, which I need to go back to. We were able to spend about a day and a half there, but it was just some of the most beautiful country I've ever seen. We took a train ride, and it was like being on a movie set. We got on the boat there and went down the Rhine River and stopped in a handful of small little towns in France/Germany. You go through an area called the Rhine River Gorge, where it's just castle after castle and just beautiful scenery, watching castles go by, and they're bringing you up cocktails and some wine and whatnot. It's just a real fun, relaxing time. The great thing about it is that it lived up to my expectations. You know, you go into this place, like something like this, with really high hopes, and sometimes your hopes don't get met, but the entire time it's just solid meal after solid meal. And if you ever want to talk to me about it, come see me at Shale Oak Winery up in Paso Robles. We have live music every Saturday from 1 to 4, beautiful patio area to come hang out and relax. So come chat with me, then let's go cruising.
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3: On July 12, 1901, the Breeze newspaper reported that former county supervisor John Kester, while sitting in his wagon in Cayucos, was attacked with a butcher knife by the one-time constable of the town. Bystanders interfered and disarmed the assailant. The attack was believed to have stemmed from a long-time feud between the men over a woman. On July 12, 1914, the cornerstone of what is now Atascadero City Hall was laid. It took 4 years to complete the architectural masterpiece. This crown jewel of Atascadero's skyline is still a marvel to behold. Following the devastating 2017 Mud Creek landslide, after over a year of repairs on July 18, 2018, the Pacific Coast Highway was officially reopened, connecting Monterey and San Luis Obispo counties. This week in San Luis

0: Obispo County history has been brought to you by the History Center of San Luis Obispo County. Check out our new exhibit, The Spirit of 76, commemorating our country's quarter millennial anniversary. Celebrating America's semi-quincentennial by looking at our local history, this is History Center Executive Director Steve Schmidt. Happy 250th, America.
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2: 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Winners must be at least 18 years of age. Younger winners' prizes are the property of legal guardian and only awarded with a parent or guardian named at the completion of the contest. The program director has final say on all contests or station promotions. Questions or comments should be directed to the program director by phone 11 a.m. to 1 p.m. Monday through Friday by calling 781-2750. A legal ID will be necessary to prove identity, so please bring one when picking up your prize at Crush Studios, 3620 Sacramento Drive, Suite 204, San Luis Obispo, between the hours of 9 a.m. and 5 p.m., Monday through Friday, except holidays. 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
4: 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Younger winners' prizes are the property of legal guardian and only awarded with a parent or guardian named at the completion of the contest. The program director has final say on all contests or station promotions. Questions or comments should be directed to the program director by phone 11 a.m. to 1 p.m. Monday through Friday by calling 781-2750. A legal ID will be necessary to prove identity, so please bring one when picking up your prize at Crush Studios, 3620 Sacramento Drive, Suite 204, San Luis Obispo, between the hours of 9 a.m. and 5 p.m., Monday through Friday, except holidays. A full list of rules is available by request. 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

0: Hey, it's Pepper Daniels from the Crush 92.5. Fair time is fun time. That's what we always say around here. Have some fun with us and the Crush crew at the California Mid-State Fair today. 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

0: It's the Crush 92.5. It's the perfect blend, and you know the perfect way to spend the day today is at the California Mid-State Fair. Pepper Daniels with you here. We start the live broadcast from the Crush Cabana presented by Alma Waterways near the 15-degree C Wine Bar at Mission Square at 4 o'clock, and we have a good time. We want you to come by, find a little shade, get a little wine, hear some live music maybe on the Mission Square stage. You never know what's going to go down at the Crush Cabana at the California Mid-State Fair with the Crush 92.5.
1: Good morning with your Central Coast headlines. I'm Ben Hayes. Crews have been on the scene of the Cotton Fire, which broke out on Highway 41 east of the San Luis Obispo Kern County line. The fire was first reported just before 5 p.m. yesterday. The fires burned 80 acres and Highway 41 was closed to eastbound and westbound traffic. No word on how the fire started. The County of San Luis Obispo is inviting the community to learn more about the proposed extension of Diablo Canyon Power Plant's operations through 2045. The informational session titled Diablo Canyon 2045, Local and Statewide Implications, will take place Thursday, July 30th from 6 p.m. to 9 p.m. at the Concho Ashagian Government Center in San Luis Obispo. There will be several speakers, and the event will end with a moderated community panel. PG&E wants ratepayers to pay up for one of California's largest wildfires. A drone flying over the Dixie Fire in 2021 forced firefighters to stop, which PG&E says the fire got out of control. Butte County District Attorney Mike Ramsey says that thinking is morally, logically, and legally insane.
2: That's like saying, okay, there's a fire, and unfortunately the fire engine gets a flat tire and can't get there in time, and the fire gets away. And so therefore, the person that sets the fire shouldn't be responsible.
1: PG&E wants customers to pay nearly $700 million in remaining damages, arguing the drone made the disaster worse. PG&E says state law lets them charge customers if something out of their control made a fire worse. And the California Mid-State Fair continues at the Paso Robles Event Center. Tonight, Lainey Wilson performs. Eric Church with Ernest performs on Saturday. Phil Wickham on July 19th. For more information, go to midstatefair.com. You're up to date with local and state news with your Central Coast headlines. I'm Ben Hayes.
3: Libertine is more than just a brewery. 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

0: It's the Crush 92.5, and it is fair time, of course, on the Central Coast. Pepper Daniels with you here, inviting you to join the Crush crew at Mission Square at the California Mid-State Fair. We do our broadcast there every day. It's where we hang out. You should come hang out with us. We got wine. We got music. We got 15 degree C wine bar, throwing down the food, the frosé. I mean, it's a good place to kind of get lost on the fairgrounds. Good times to be had at the Crush Cabana, presented by Alma Waterways, Mission Square, today and every day at the California Mid-State Fair with the Crush 92.5.
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2: blend. 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

0: All right, you know what we say, fair time is fun time. That is our jam right now at the Crush 92.5. I'm Suzanne, and we are live each afternoon in Mission Square with 15 degrees C and some great food and drink, plus special guests who are making our Central Coast lifestyle amazing. 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
1: Good morning with your Central Coast headlines. I'm Ben Hayes. Crews have been on the scene of the Cotton Fire, which broke out on Highway 41 east of the San Luis Obispo Kern County line. The fire was first reported just before 5 p.m. yesterday. The fire has burned about 80 acres, and Highway 41 was closed to eastbound and westbound traffic. No word on how the fire started. More than a year after a fire destroyed the Templeton Feed and Grain Building in two silos, the case took a significant step forward in court yesterday. KSBY reports with his attorney, Tom Allen, by his side. 38-year-old Michael Steele, who is currently out on bond, pleaded not guilty to all charges in San Luis Obispo Superior Court. Steele faces six counts alleging that he traveled with a 16-year-old boy to Bakersfield to purchase illegal fireworks and posted about it on social media. Prosecutors say those illegal fireworks sparked the 4th of July blaze that smoldered for days and destroyed the Templeton business. Steele is scheduled to be back in court August 17th. A vegetation fire burned 2 acres at Pauline Way and Terrace Hill in San Luis Obispo yesterday. The fire was reported around 9:30 a.m. and was related to city rangers conducting vegetation management work at the Terrace Hill open space. The fire was contained within 45 minutes. And the San Luis Obispo County Sheriff's Office served a search warrant in the 2100 block of Fresno Street in Los Sosos yesterday as part of an ongoing sexual assault investigation. Detectives arrested 22-year-old Waylon Strongly of Los Sosos on charges of rape by force and unlawful sexual intercourse with a minor. Investigators say Strongly met the victim through social media before the assault. The San Luis Obispo County Sheriff's Office is asking anyone with information about the suspect to contact them. That's what's happening with local news with your Central Coast headlines. I'm Ben Hayes.
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The Crush 92.5 is the Central Coast's perfect blend. It's the Central Coast Community Calendar. Here's what's coming up. On Thursday, July 23rd, the Cal Poly Strawberry Center invites you to their annual Strawberry Center Field Day from 7:30 a.m. until 1 p.m. Explore the latest innovations in strawberry research with interactive demonstrations, industry experts, and hands-on exhibits. Admission is free, and everyone is welcome to learn more about one of our region's most important crops. Then on Sunday, head to beautiful Dinosaur Caves in Shell Beach for Art in the Park from 10 a.m. to 4 p.m. Browse more than 50 local artisans, enjoy live music, delicious food, family-friendly activities, and breathtaking ocean views. 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And that's your Central Coast Community Calendar. 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

0: The California Mid-State Fair is on, and we are so stoked to be hanging out every day in our Crush Cabana presented by Ama Waterways. It's Suzanne here at the Crush 92.5, and you can tune in this afternoon or any given day at the fair for some fun with our team and special guests on air, or better yet, join us at the fair in Mission Square with Allie and the 15 Degrees C Wine Bar with super fresh food, the absolute best wines, beers, and more. And you know, they have the Froze All Day vibes going on. We will see you there.
1: Good morning with your Central Coast headlines. I'm Ben Hayes. Crews have been on the scene of the Cotton Fire, which broke out on Highway 41 east of the San Luis Obispo Kern County line. The fire was first reported just before 5 p.m. yesterday. The fires burned 80 acres and Highway 41 was closed to eastbound and westbound traffic. No word on how the fire started. The County of San Luis Obispo is inviting the community to learn more about the proposed extension of Diablo Canyon Power Plant's operations through 2045. The informational session titled Diablo Canyon 2045, Local and Statewide Implications, will take place Thursday, July 30th from 6 p.m. to 9 p.m. at the Cacho Ashagian Government Center in San Luis Obispo. There will be several speakers, and the event will end with a moderated community panel. PG&E wants ratepayers to pay up for one of California's largest wildfires. A drone flying over the Dixie Fire in 2021 forced firefighters to stop, which PG&E says the fire got out of control. Butte County District Attorney Mike Ramsey says that thinking is morally, logically, and legally insane.
2: That's like saying, okay, there's a fire, and unfortunately the fire engine gets a flat tire and can't get there in time, and the fire gets away. And so therefore, the person that sets the fire shouldn't be responsible.
1: PG&E wants customers to pay nearly $700 million in remaining damages, arguing the drone made the disaster worse. PG&E says state law lets them charge customers if something out of their control made a fire worse. And the California Mid-State Fair continues at the Paso Robles Event Center. Tonight, Lainey Wilson performs. Eric Church with Ernest performs on Saturday. Phil Wickham on July 19th. For more information, go to midstatefair.com. You're up to date with local and state news with your Central Coast headlines. I'm Ben Hayes.
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0: 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It's just me. 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

0: Red Bull, Woodstock Pizza, and Quesadilla Gorilla. Yes, it's Downtown Slow. 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
0: It's Suzanne here at The Crush 92.5, and I know FOMO is super real, and the best way to avoid that is to join us in the fun. We are at the California Mid-State Fair today, and you can be too. Grab some tickets, and we'll see you in Mission Square at The Crush Cabana, presented by Alma Waterways. You can't miss us, and we are so lucky to be hanging out with Allie and her crew at the 15 Degrees C Wine Bar at the fair. Froze all day, wine, beer, the best food, plus when we're done broadcasting, there's free live music on the Mission Square stage. Are you in?

0: Okay. You ready for some Fair Time fun? Yes, the Crush 92.5 is at it. I'm Suzanne here, and you know I love the California Mid-State Fair. The live music, the food, so many cool activities and things to see. Also, the shopping. Yes, and we are in the coolest spot on the fairgrounds with the Crush Cabana presented by AMA Waterways. We're tucked right there between the two commercial buildings. You'll find us partnered up once again with Allie and the team from the 15 Degrees C Wine Bar. Come enjoy a cold bevy and some killer food while we broadcast live today.
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0: Hey, Suzanne here for my girl. Yeah, you know it. Specs by Kyla in Atascadero, and I just shopped the new store for the first time. The new location is beautiful. Her team, amazing as always. And for me, I already have some wild orange tail frames and a pair of silver wire rims from Alen that I got there. So Kyla and I decided that I needed some black ones. And I've been trying to get different brands each time because they're all just so unique. But I fell in love with another pair of Alen frames. Same brand, totally different style. So these ones are classic cat eye made of plant-based Italian acetate, premium steel hinges dipped in palladium and 22 karat gold, and they have this gorgeous raw cut bevel that switches between like a polished and a matte finish, so it really catches the light. Super dynamic. For the lenses, we did this premium high def progressive surfaced with a laser, so all distances are crystal clear, because it is about how they look and feel, but it's also about how we see, right? And then for a special pop, we added a new amethyst transitions, so they activate lightning fast, turning to a rich purpley gray sunglass outdoors and then going completely clear inside. If you want eyewear that is true artistry, go see Specs by Kyla at the new location on El Camino Real in Atascadero and online at specsbykyla.com.
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0: Fresh 92.5. How are you? I'm Becky. Okay, so this new study out of Sydney is helping predict what life could be like in 2100, so 2100. And scientists say it could look very different from today, you think? So get this. Experts say that livestock herds could be dramatically scaled back as grazing animals are replaced with lab-grown meat and milk. Cultivated chicken has been approved for sale in Singapore, the U.S., and Israel, while companies are producing milk proteins without cows using precision fermentation. Scientists have created lab-grown chocolate and coffee as alternatives to crops threatened by climate change. Advances in gene editing could also be used to eliminate troublesome invasive species such as destructive pests. Scientists are already developing genetically engineered mosquitoes to suppress disease-carrying populations. And experts are also investigating gene editing techniques that could one day control invasive pests such as mice, rats, and cane toads. So what do you think about that? On the way, Alanis Morissette on The Crush.
1: 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The perfect blend.
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0: Red Bull, Woodstock Pizza, and Quesadilla Gorilla. 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

Crush 92.5. How are you? I'm Becky. Hope you're having a fantastic week. Looking forward to a fun weekend. 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

0: Fresh 92.5. How are you? I'm Becky. Day 3 of the California Mid-State Fair. Tons of stuff happening up at the fair today. It is Seniors Day, where guests 62 years and older get half off of senior daily admissions and that free Seniors Expo. And then tonight, big sold-out show. Country artist Lainey Wilson is going to take the stage at 7:30 p.m. in the Shumash Grandstand Arena. Colton Dawson is going to open up for her on that show. And then Mickey Dolenz is going to be on the Frontier stage at 8 p.m. And as usual, you can get all the information on the show, link over to buy your tickets on everything fair related. Just go to our website, crush925.com.
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2: blend. 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

Yeah, she hugged me tight, didn't breathe for a while. 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

0: Fresh 92.5. What's up? I'm Becky. The ultimate Ama Waterways escape could be yours. 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We're going to broadcast live with special guests while we're out there. The Crush Cabana is presented by Ama Waterways in Mission Square, right next to the 15 Degrees C Wine Bar. 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

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It's the Central Coast Community Calendar. Here's what's coming up. On Thursday, July 23rd, the Cal Poly Strawberry Center invites you to their annual Strawberry Center Field Day from 7:30 a.m. until 1 p.m. Explore the latest innovations in strawberry research with interactive demonstrations, industry experts, and hands-on exhibits. Admission is free, and everyone is welcome to learn more about one of our region's most important crops. Then on Sunday, head to beautiful Dinosaur Caves in Shell Beach for Art in the Park from 10 a.m. to 4 p.m. Browse more than 50 local artisans, enjoy live music, delicious food, family-friendly activities, and breathtaking ocean views. Admission and parking are free, so grab a blanket, bring the family, and spend the day supporting local artists. And that's your Central Coast Community Calendar. 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

Fresh 92.5. How are you? I'm Becky. Hope you're having a fantastic week. Looking forward to a fun weekend. Let's check our weather for the California Mid-State Fair. So tomorrow, 86 and sunny, 89 Sunday, 87 on Monday. Looks like it is going to warm up towards the beginning to middle part of next week, but not quite as hot as we've seen it over the last couple of days. It's Lenny Kravitz on The Crush.

0: Fresh 92.5. What's up? I'm Becky. So if you've got an extra $50 million laying around, apparently you can buy yourself a dinosaur. A T-Rex fossil nicknamed Gus just sold at a Sotheby's auction in New York for a record-breaking $50.1 million. Gus is considered one of the largest and most complete T-Rex skeletons ever discovered, measuring about 40 feet long and standing more than 13 feet tall. The buyer has chosen to remain anonymous, but the sale officially becomes the most expensive dinosaur fossil ever auctioned. So I don't know where you would exactly keep that in your house, where this guy's, going to keep his big T-Rex, but seems kind of weird, but kind of awesome as well. On the way, you too, on The Crush.
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Fresh 92.5. What's up? I'm Becky. It is day three of the California Mid-State Fair. Today, big day. Sold out show with country star Lainey Wilson and the Shumash Grandstand Arena. That show is at 7:30 p.m. Colton Dawson is going to be opening up for her. Also, Mickey Dolenz on the Frontier Stage at 8 p.m. And then, of course, the gold medal wine tasting at 5 p.m. in the Adelaide Plaza. That goes until 7. And then at 4 o'clock, it is the Slo County Wine Industry Awards until 5 p.m. on the Mission Square Stage, all right? Also,

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0: Coast 104.5. What's up? I'm Becky. Your chance at winning the ultimate AMA Waterways Escape. The grand prize is a 7-night luxury cruise for two on the Danube River aboard the AMA Waterways flagship AMA Magna. You can enjoy a travel experience like no other. 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We have your chance to win by registering at crush925.com. And, of course, we're going to be out at the California Mid-State Fair, broadcasting live with special guests. Now, the Crush Cabana is presented by AMA Waterways in Mission Square, right next to the 15 Degrees C Wine Bar. So stop by, say hi, and enter for your chance to win, all right? Headed your way, David Bowie on the Crush.
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I'm Becky. 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Right now, though, it's fun. So-

0: Crush 925, happy Friday. Honda is making a surprising move in the electric vehicle market. The automaker announced it's discontinuing the Honda Prologue after the 2026 model year, just 3 years after it debuted. Even though the SUV sold well early on, sales dropped sharply this year following the end of the federal EV tax credit. The Prologue was built using GM technology, and Honda had planned to replace it with a new lineup of in-house electric vehicles. But those projects have also been canceled, meaning Honda will not have a fully electric vehicle in the U.S. starting in 2027. Now, current owners of the Honda Prologue will still receive service and support through Honda dealerships. So pretty interesting. On the way, The Cure on The Crush.
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The perfect blend. It's the Central Coast Community Calendar. Here's what's coming up. On Thursday, July 23rd, the Cal Poly Strawberry Center invites you to their annual Strawberry Center Field Day from 7:30 a.m. until 1 p.m. Explore the latest innovations in strawberry research with interactive demonstrations, industry experts, and hands-on exhibits. 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Then on Sunday, head to beautiful Dinosaur Caves in Shell Beach for Art in the Park from 10 a.m. to 4 p.m. Browse more than 50 local artisans, enjoy live music, delicious food, family-friendly activities, and breathtaking ocean views. 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And that's your Central Coast Community Calendar. 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

Live. How are you? I'm Becky. Hope you're having a fantastic week. Looking forward to a wonderful weekend. Checking our weather for the California Mid-State Fair this weekend. Tomorrow in Paso, 86 and sunny. 88 Sunday, 87 Monday, 94 and sunny on Tuesday. So it's going to be a perfect weekend at the California Mid-State Fair. It's the Wallflowers on The Crush.

Fresh 92.5, what's happening? I'm Becky. Day three of the California Mid-State Fair. Today is Seniors Day, where guests 62 years and older get half off of senior daily admission. Now, really big show tonight, sold out show with country star Lainey Wilson. She's going to take the stage at 7:30 p.m. in the Shumash Grandstand Arena. She's going to be there with rising country star Colton Dawson. You don't want to miss this show. Hopefully you have tickets, because again, totally sold out. All right. Mickey Dolenz is going to be on the Frontier stage at 8 p.m. And then, of course, the Slo County Wine Industry Awards kick off at 4, and the Gold Medal Wine Tasting happens at 5 p.m. Now, the Gold Medal Wine Tasting is in Adelaide Plaza, and then the Slo County Wine Industry Awards are at Mission Square.

0: stage. All right. Headed your way, the Smashing Pumpkins on The Crush.
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0: Fresh 925. How are you? I'm Becky. It is day three of the California Mid-State Fair. Big, big day today. Country superstar Lainey Wilson taking the stage tonight in the Chumash Grandstand Arena at 7:30 p.m. Opening for her is rising country star Colton Dawson. That is a sold-out show. You can also see Mickey Dolenz at 8 p.m. on the Frontier Stage. And then, of course, at 4 p.m., it is the Slo County Wine Industry Awards, which are coming up here very soon. That's going to go until 5 p.m. on the Mission Square Stage. And then at 5 p.m., the Gold Medal Wine Tasting until 7 p.m. in the Adelaide Plaza. All right, so check out all things California Mid-State Fair. 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
2: 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We're in studio with Jean-Pierre from Wolf Vineyards. We're talking Ama Waterways and a cruise they're taking in July of 2027 from Paris on the Seine River up to Normandy. What keeps you coming back for more? You've done one, you've done two, you've done...
3: One of the big values, I think, of river cruise is that you have stopover every day in a different town. The other one is that having river cruise, it gives you a lot more options, being able to decide, hey, today I'm going to be lazy. I'm just going to walk around the town. Or, no, I'm going to take a hike, take a bicycle. You know, there's several aspects to it. The first one, you have winemaker dinners. You do have these culinary elements also that are weaved, you know, within the programs.
2: The excursions, too, it's also worth mentioning. One of the selling points for AMA is everything's included. You leave your wallet in your pocket.
3: Very good point because, you know, I've been on the other cruises where I call it the pay-to-play. you look at the price point of a cruise, you find it attractive, but... Once you leave the ship and you settle your credit card, you get a bit of a shock because, you know, you realize all of a sudden, oh, I had to pay for my excursions, I had to pay for the wine, I had to pay extra for other activities, so that it's all inclusive and even for the budget conscious because there is no surprise.
2: We're talking with Jean-Pierre about Ama Waterways and their cruise in July of 2027. From Paris to Normandy. And then the service is also next level, right? To match this level of food and this level of wine, you have to have a certain level of service. And AMA certainly provides that.
3: Absolutely. And when I'm the host on these wine river cruise, is that I make a point to actually walk around the tables. I go walk around and then, you know, people enjoy the interaction and then the ability sometimes say, wow, with this wine, why did you choose this one with a food? And then you can have a little more intimate conversation about it beyond, you know, the two general presentations of wine tasting that I spoke about.
2: That's Jean-Pierre from Wolf Vineyards here in Slo, taking an Ama Waterways cruise from Paris to Normandy in the summer of 2027. For more, amawaterways.com. 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

0: 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How are you? I'm Becky. Netflix will report fewer engagement updates going forward. Alongside its quarterly earnings, the streamer released one of its What We Watched reports yesterday, and that offers a snapshot of user engagement. It's been traditionally released twice a year, but the company said the What We Watched will now become an annual report, with the next one due out in 2027. As for those aforementioned earnings, they pretty much matched Wall Street's expectations for the second quarter, but the stock of Netflix fell by 9% in after-hours trading, as investors balked at the fact that Netflix narrowed its revenue forecast for 2026. All right. Headed your way, the B-52s on The Crush.
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All right, here we go. It's the Crush 92.5, the perfect blend. You know, you're just getting set up for Hope Family Wines, and you leave the music off for a second. I'm Suzanne. It is day 3.5 at the California Mid-State Fair, broadcasting live in Mission Square, and we hang out here every day in our Crush Cabana, presented by Alma Waterways. We are broadcasting live today with our good friends from Hope Family Wines. We're going to get them started here in just a few minutes, and we've got Alma Waterways hooking up a river cruise this year. So if you haven't done it yet, get to crush925.com. That's crush with a K, 925.com, and you can actually get in to win a 7-night river cruise for two on the Danube River, which I know is a vibe because our own Pepper Daniels has done that, and he's been obsessed and talking about it for weeks. And we want to thank 15 Degrees C for all the amazing frosé, the cheese boards, the pizzas, and everything else that they are slinging out at the fair with us and on Broad Street in San Luis Obispo every single day. So check us out, and we'll be back with more coming up with Hope Family Wines.

0: the sounds of Matt Mason. It is the Crush 92.5, the perfect blend. I'm Suzanne, and here we go. It is Fairtime Fun over here in Mission Square. We have a big day planned for you, and we're bringing it all to the airwaves here at the Crush 92.5. So we've got the Wine Awards coming up for the Slo County wine industry at 4 p.m. And special treat, we have worked it out with our stage team to broadcast that to you on the air today. So we're really excited about that. And also, of course, our pre-function and post-function after and before the Wine Awards, we've got our friends at Hope Family Wines, and introduce you to the panel so far, because I know we have lots of friends coming out from Hope, but Hope Family Wines rolls deep, okay? We've got our friends, Gretchen Roddick, who is the Executive Vice President here at Hope Family Wines.
1: Welcome. Whoop, whoop. Thank you.
0: Also a past awardee of the Wine Industry Person of the Year here on this
2: Whippity stage.
0: That was so cool. I always think of Whippity when we talk about these awards now. And then we've got Joe here, Joe Armstrong, Vice President of Hospitality and all the other awesome things that come out of Hope Family Wines. How are you?
3: I'm good. How are you? Glad to be here.
0: Yeah, it's so good to have you. And then we also have our friend CJ back in the house, brand ambassador and responsible for opening all the wine for us.
4: Yes. Very important job.
0: He is the VIP of wine opening today. A very important person. Well, so how's it going, you guys? Lots going on with Hope Family Wines. New vineyards, new provisions, all kinds of stuff. Who wants to give us like a little kind of peek into the Hope Family Wines progress right now?
3: Boy, sit down. This is going to be a minute.
1: Yeah. Thank you. I'm sorry, something new.
0: Well, we have until like 3:40, and then we'll get ready for the Wine Awards.
1: Great.
3: Go.
4: 37 minutes, go.
3: Yes, we launched Hope Provisions Co., which is a culinary line of provisions, and they're amazing because they're all created to pair with our wines so beautifully, and I've been using them and testing them and so much, just enjoying them. It really is wonderful because we're able to offer to our club members who want to really embrace maybe more than just wine, to be able to add some barbecue rub, add some finishing salt, add olive oil, all coming from Hope Family Wines in our estate. And then they pair beautifully with our wines. So that's super fun. You can customize your shipments and products right in the tasting room at both Hope on Park as well as the tasting cellar. One of the additions that we added earlier this year was truffle butter.
0: Yes. Oh my God.
3: So our fearless leader, Austin Hope, he says he bought this vineyard because of the fruit.
1: I think it was the truffle.
4: Yeah. Yeah.
1: I say truffles.
3: I think so too. I think it was 10 acres of truffle orchard that he is so obsessed with. We're all obsessed with it. We've got the dogs from Italy. We've got the truffle hunt. We're teeing it all up. So come this winter, December, January, February, check it out. You're
4: going
3: to be able to do a full-on truffle hunt right here in Paso Robles.
0: Wait, like we get to go with you?
3: Yeah.
1: What?
4: Why not?
0: Yeah. Well, sign me up.
1: We'll give you a special truffle shovel. You got to get down on your knees and dig.
0: You said shovel.
1: Shovel.
0: Okay, I was thinking truffle shovel.
4: Not truffle shovel.
0: Like from the Goonies?
4: Shovel.
0: Like, am I supposed to lift my shirt up and like rub my belt? Is that how
4: if you want
0: truffles?
4: To, if you want to.
3: That could work.
0: That's how we hunt truffles, right? That's
1: right?
0: How it works.
3: And so then, what a new experience for Paso to really...

0: be able to pair wine from that estate with truffles. We made truffle butter, sold out like that.
1: Yeah.
0: So, yeah, check it out. But a truffle hunt in Paso Robles, heck yeah.
2: Yeah, and it's like, you guys have already done the work. You know where they're at, so it's like guaranteed to find them probably.
0: No.
2: No? Okay. I know nothing about truffle hunting.
0: Zeus, get control of yourself.
3: Yeah, that's what the shovel's for. That's what the shovel's for.
0: No guarantees in truffles.
2: I'm just, you know, hoping for the best for myself here, you know?
0: That's part of it, though. Like, you join us and you're sludging through the orchard and yeah. Dogs are running around and, you know.
2: And they're trained to sniff these things out.
0: Oh, mm-hmm.
4: The nose knows.
3: Nose knows.
0: They're great.
2: This is great.
0: So much fun.
2: If you could train those dogs to, like, sniff out, like, the, you know, gold medal winners from the Central Coast Wine Competition or something like that.
4: There you go.
3: Let them loose. Let them loose.
2: Yeah, I was trying to find my list because I have it somewhere, but we have award-winning wines from Hope Family Wine.
0: We do.
4: Yes.
3: We do.
0: You guys dogs would sniff them out.
2: I'm looking
3: for... Oh, I can tell you, the only reason I know them is because I packed the wines this morning.
2: Oh, good. Okay. But I got this. Do you want to start with a tasting?
3: What yeah, let's
2: start,
3: do it.
2: Jay?
3: You want some rosé?
4: Ooh.
0: Yeah.
3: That's a nice rosé day.
2: Let's go. Okay, we got frosé at 15C2 if you're hanging out with us and you need something to drink while we're in here doing this. Actually, we have a wine of the day from Hope Family Wines today as well. So if you could head on over to the 15 Degrees C Wine Bar while we are on the air and while supplies last, we do have some of that Liberty School caps off over there for an $8 happy hour while we're on the air. So thank you for that donation to the bar. We appreciate you guys. And thank you to CJ for pouring like a perfect brand ambassador.
3: Nice little rosé.
2: It's like you've done this before.
3: Also, Liberty School got double gold.
2: Nice.
3: And best in class.
2: Winning.
3: For its Cabernet class. I know.
2: You guys, it is
4: delicious.
2: This is how like silly I am. I didn't realize that double gold meant gold and best in class or show.
3: Oh, I don't think I knew that either.
2: Yeah, I learned that yesterday. Okay, cool. I'm not alone.
4: Yeah.
2: Yes. So, yeah, we're learning things. That's what it's all about out here. You know, we're learning about wine. We're learning about our local brands like Hope Family Wines, and it's always so much fun to talk to you guys. So, yeah, we've got, like, this full list. Chardonnay, the Cab Franc, your Syrah, Petite Syrah, Grenache, Mourvèdre, Zinfandel, oh, the Troublemaker. Yeah, there you go.
3: Yeah, Troublemaker.
2: There's the title. Suze. Okay, let's start over. Excuse me. Austin Hope, Paso Robles Chardonnay. The Quest Cabernet Franc by Austin Hope. The Troublemaker by Austin Hope. Liberty School Cabernet Sauvignon. The Triana Cabernet Sauvignon by Austin Hope. And those are all winners at the Central Coast Wine Competition.
3: Yes, so amazing.
0: That's
3: yes.
0: So fun.
3: So fun.
2: Isn't it cool to like hear it kind of just listed out? And
3: yeah.
2: Like, yeah, we did that.
3: Boom, boom,
4: from
3: boom,
4: the
3: boom.
4: Outside.
2: Yeah. Very cool. So tell us a little more about this rosé and like process and things like that for you guys.
3: Yeah, so the rosé is a Rhone blend of rosé, so it's mostly Syrah and Mauvais. And then a little bit of Grenache. I always tell people this is the only wine we make that is only aged in stainless steel.
2: Okay.
3: And then it is meant to be like a dangerously easy to drink rosé. I always tell people you just feel like you're hydrating. On a beautiful sunny day like today, like this wine just hits the spot. Mm-hmm. It's clean, it's crisp, it's got like those kind of like very like light Provence style rosé, but it just has these like really delicate fruit characteristics, but it's just refreshing.
2: My goodness, the
3: temperature, you'll be happy, Joe. The temperature is perfect.
4: Yeah, it is.
2: Yeah, thank you.
4: It's chilled nicely.
3: Ice beautifully.
2: See, they got those prepped for us this morning, and
3: yes,
2: you know,
3: we appreciate a nice chill.
0: Jeez, I love the temperature of this wine.
2: Yes. Well, it is in the sun, so drink it fast. And then, you know, hydrate for reals after.
0: That's
2: we,
0: right.
2: We survive a four-hour broadcast here at the fair by zebra striping. Have you heard of that?
4: No.
2: Okay, this is another good one.
4: All right.
2: So it's basically like, you know, whatever input you're doing, like your alcohol, your wine, your cocktail, your beer, one of those is a stripe. And then water is a stripe.
4: Oh. There you go.
2: And
4: zebra.
2: Then the next one is another beverage. And then a water. So,
3: zebra
2: striping. I learned that recently, too.
3: Oh, my God. I love it.
4: I love it.
2: You know, we're just full of pro tips over here.
3: Yes.
0: You are.
3: I learn something every year.
2: Seriously. We learned about double golds. We learned about zebra striping. Also, just on like a side note for Gretchen, too, you just jumped into a pretty big role. Aside from being, you know, executive VP at Hope Family Wines now, talk about your, I'm trying to remember the entity now.
4: So it's the chairman for the California Wine Institute.
2: Yeah. So talk about that a little bit and what that means for people that have never heard of Wine Institute and what that is.
4: Sure. California Wine Institute is an

0: That oversees 1,000 California wineries. We really focus on the public policy at the state, federal, and international level. The goal is to get California wines sold globally and to do it right and responsible. We also have California Wine Institute, which is the international marketing plan that we sell wines globally. So we have the opportunity to have the up-and-coming stars get the wines sold everywhere, but marketed everywhere, getting a bottle of not just California, but Paso Robles wines on the table.
1: That's huge.
0: It is.
1: That's huge. And now, when do you sleep is the good question, I think.
0: maybe from 3 to 4, I get that REM sleep. That's about it.
1: When I can. You can see Gretchen off to the side napping in a second. And don't worry. It's
2: when
1: fine.
2: You're dead.
0: Yeah. I've got time.
1: You're totally true. So we're hanging out with Gretchen, Joe, and CJ from Hope Family Wines. I know we have lots of other friends from the Hope team coming out today as well. We are so excited to be here, not only broadcasting live here with our friends at Hope, but also here to honor lots of great people in our industry. And I see our winemaker of the year hanging out now.
2: I do too.
1: Please, no. No photographs. Wait, can we get your autograph?
3: Yeah.
0: Oh, yeah. Autograph.
3: The line starts over here.
1: So, yeah, Janelle Ducey is here to be honored as our winemaker of the year. We're so excited for J. Ducey Wine. She's going to get that sweet belt buckle.
0: Mm. I got mine on.
1: You do. These are
0: I
1: so
0: wore
1: amazing.
0: Mine.
1: They put your name on it?
0: Yeah.
1: I didn't realize that. That's
3: another new fact. Cool.
1: Yeah, we're learning so much. This is only our first break, you guys. I feel like we've already jumped the shark. What are we going to do?
3: We're going to talk about the rest of the time.
1: Well, let's take a quick break, and we'll come back with a bit more here before we get our wine awards started. We're hanging out with Hope Family Wines. We're in Mission Square. It is a big night for our wine industry and the community at large. So come on in and say hi to us. 4 p.m. is go time for our wine awards, and then we'll continue our broadcast 5 to 7. We also have Katie Chappell on stage tonight at 7 p.m. So it's just a full lineup of entertainment all afternoon. And you know what goes well with that is an $8 glass of the Liberty School Cab on our Crush Happy Hour while we're broadcasting.
3: Yes.
1: Get it while it's good. I'm not going to say hot because we have it properly temperatured.
0: Yes.
1: Is that a word? Temperatured?
0: Yeah.
1: All right. We're coming back here in just a sec with Hope Family Wines here live at the Crush.

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0: unbelievable, Mark. That is Molly Tuttle. Opened the entire fair, opening for Chris Stapleton on what we called Fair Day Zero the other day. And we were hanging out on what I'm now calling Day 3.5.
1: There you go.
0: We did have a little bit. Did anybody on our Hope Family Wines panel go to the Chris Stapleton show?
1: I did.
0: Yes, Chris.
2: I did not.
0: One of the lucky ones. How was it? Give us a
1: Amazing.
0: Review.
1: Yeah. He's a true musician.
0: Yeah, good performer.
1: Absolutely.
0: And just entertainer.
1: Didn't talk much, but we wanted to hear the music, and that's what we're there for. It was amazing.
0: Yeah.
1: Molly Tuttle was amazing, too.
0: It's like the more the artist talks, the less songs you'll hear. So you're like, you know, they have to find

0: A balance.
1: It was amazing, yeah.
0: Very cool stuff. That is Gretchen Roddick. She is the executive VP at Whole Family Wines. They are our special guests here. 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Great wine and food and kombucha and frosé, beer. I mean, it's all right here in Mission Square. We've got a nice breeze. We've got some good shade, and we've got Whole Family Wines today. We've got the Wine Awards coming up at 4 p.m. here in a little bit, and if you are headed up to the fair and you have FOMO, you can tune in, and we'll be broadcasting those Wine Awards live for you too here. So Gretchen Roddick here, and we've got our friend CJ, who is our brand ambassador and very important wine pourer today. And then we've got a new fun friend on the panel. As we were talking about our winemaker of the year, Janelle Ducey, Gretchen is like, have you met Matt yet? And so I love that it, you know, Whole Family Wines really does set, it kind of says it all on how you guys kind of are, and like as a culture, as a company, it really is a family vibe. And then now it really is kind of like intermingling the families, because Matt Ducey, welcome to the broadcast.
2: Thank you.
0: Yeah.
2: Glad to be here.
0: So VP Business Ops, talk about this role and how long? This is a new thing?
2: It's relatively new. So I've been on the board about 6 weeks. So
0: okay.
2: My computer works now. I got an email address.
0: So you finally got all the passwords to get
2: yes.
0: in.
2: Yes. I know where the office is at and all those sorts of things. So it's been great, though. I started it, yeah. And it was, like you mentioned, families and families coming together. It was really interesting. It wasn't like starting a new job. It was basically like working for a different branch of the family.
0: Yeah.
2: Gretchen and I have known each other since, what, 1990s?
1: Yeah. Yeah, a long time.
2: And Austin and JC, the whole crew out there, the old sort of old crew. And then it's been so fun to meet, like, CJ and Joe and the Michael Mestis and all these new guys.
0: Yeah.
2: That are just, it's an amazing team. So
0: yeah.
2: It feels really cool to be a part of it.
0: And it's like, I know too, you and Janelle grew up with Austin Hope, so it's like, really is just like that long standing family relationship and friendship. And
2: yeah, so there's a lot there.
0: Yeah.
2: We can only talk about a little bit of it.
3: A lot of stories,
2: and people have been asking, but we have to talk about the stuff that's more publicly appropriate.
0: Dang it. I was hoping to get some crazy scoop from you today. Just, you know, like, he's new, he won't know, he'll just say crazy things.
2: No. We grew up in the time there was no Instagram, no telephones.
0: Oh, my gosh, right?
2: That sort of thing, so it was really...
0: Aren't we grateful for that sometimes? Sorry, CJ.
1: Absolutely.
2: It's good to be Gen X.
1: Yeah. I'll tell you that one of the best things is two of the families here being pioneers of Paso,
0: yeah.
1: And now we get to share the knowledge and the vision and execute all these fun ideas.
0: Yeah.
1: I jokingly say to Austin all the time, we've got 20 more years. There's no slowing down.
0: Yeah.
1: It's like, really? So Matt comes on. Matt gets to get this vision and execute it.
2: Yes, so it's like kind of like flying close to the sun, which is Austin's brain. You can't fly too close, or it gets a little rough, but you have to stay just far enough away.
0: Yeah.
2: And it's been really exciting to help implement some of his visions and
0: cool.
2: making those. He has a lot of ideas. I always gave him a hard time for the longest time. Like, I always had a notebook with him. He'd stop and write these things in his little notebook, and
1: yes.
2: It was his idea notebook. And it was easier to be on the other side just making fun of him in his notebook instead of...
0: Now you're the one that has to open that up
2: yes.
0: and, like, decipher it and, like, make it happen in real life.
2: Yes. I get the notes of, here, let me make this happen.
0: How fun, though. And yeah, what a fun team to jump into, even if you have known them forever. You know that this is such a cool team. We always love hanging out with you guys at our broadcasts and, you know, Paso Wine Fest and wherever we see you in the industry. We know it's going to be a vibe. We know it's going to be a party. And we know we're going to have some awesome, awesome wine in the glass. So we're hanging out with Hope Family Wines here ahead of a big, big night. So not only the wine awards that we'll be doing on stage here at 4, and that is free to attend with your paid fare admission, but we do have a special ticketed event, which is really cool. And I know you guys will be pouring because you did take home
1: yes.
0: some golds.
4: Yes.
0: So the idea over here today, 5 to 7 o'clock, walk around tasting the gold medal tasting with the Central Coast Wine Competition winners. So that is an additional ticket. And I believe we have them at the door, but I didn't actually confirm that, so I'll check that.
1: Yes, Krista says yes.
0: Okay, cool. I got a thumbs up out here. You can also check out midstatefair.com for the final details on that. But yeah, come on out to Mission Square, and we are just having a big party to celebrate the industry and award-winning wines today. Whole Family Wines, we were talking about the rosé. We were talking about lots of different winners. CJ, can we do one more before we get to those wine awards? I think we have time.
3: Let's do some Chardonnay.
0: Awesome. So this is your Paso Robles Chardonnay, and can you do the thing where you talk about it and pour at the same time?
3: I absolutely can. I hope so. So this Chardonnay is, I think our third release of this Chard. So we made a Chardonnay under our Triana brand for what, Gretchen, like 13 years probably?
1: Yes.
3: And it was a Central Coast Chardonnay, as many Central Coast wineries do. And

0: And Austin, a couple years ago, got a wild idea to do 100% Paso Chardonnay and push it out into the market and really showcase kind of the other stuff that Paso can do. That's what I always say. Like, we do Cabernet, we do red blends, and obviously we've done white blends in the past, but showcasing the Chardonnay, like the Quest Cab Franc, some of the, as Austin says, the sleeping giants of Paso.
1: Ooh, I like
0: so
1: that.
0: This is a blend of Chardonnay from three different Chard vineyards. One's in the Templeton Gap, one's in Creston, and one is in the San Juan Creek District. So it's kind of, as many of our wines, a blend of the same varietal from different parts of Paso brought together so that the wine itself is representative of that varietal from Paso versus a single district.
1: Yeah.
0: So this is Chardonnay. It's almost entirely stainless steel aged, a little bit of neutral oak, and then we don't put it through secondary fermentation. So it's also a very pure form of Paso Robles Chardonnay.
1: Talk about what does secondary fermentation mean and what does it do to the wine for people that are learning?
0: Yeah, so for varietals like Chardonnay, secondary fermentation is a... I was going to say it's a secondary fermentation. But it's a secondary process that for white varietals like Chard, it gives them a more textural, like kind of viscous, or some people for Chardonnay will say buttery mouthfeel. So without putting it through that, it keeps the Chardonnay in that like clean, more crisp style.
1: Yeah.
0: And it also kind of helps retain some of the natural qualities of the Chardonnay grapes as well, as does the stainless steel aging. So we kind of put all those practices into place so that this wine was very true to what Chardonnay from this region tastes like.
1: So cool.
0: Which is not something a lot of people have tasted before, because there's a lot of, obviously, Chardonnay north of us and south of us, but people are not used to tasting Chardonnay just solely from Paso that often, at least. So.
1: Yeah, and then also, too, you know, some people kind of shy away from Chardonnay because they are, like, they're not maybe on that buttery tip or whatever.
0: Absolutely.
1: And so this is a nice one to sort of like bridge that gap where you get maybe like a hint from that neutral oak that you're talking about, but it's really not like a forward thing. It's just kind of like, like you were saying, kind of the mouth feels there a little bit from that, but it's not overwhelming.
0: I like to say it's a Chardonnay for the people.
1: Yeah.
0: It is for maybe those who typically don't venture towards Chardonnay. It's lighter. It's not as viscous. It's nice and refreshing. But then the people who maybe like and steer towards that more classic style of California Chardonnay, it checks boxes for them too. So it's kind of, it fits right in the middle, but it really is kind of tapping into maybe people who wouldn't venture towards this varietal normally, which is really nice.
1: Yeah.
0: I've poured this at a lot of events and I always tell people, I'm like, just try it. I'm like, if you hate it, you can say it to my face. But 99% of the time people come up and they're like, can I get some more of that? Like, that was actually, I'm really glad you made me try that because it's not what they're expecting. They already like have it in their mind what it's going to taste like, and it's not that style of Chardonnay.
1: Yeah, absolutely. So if we want to taste this tasting room, give us the quick little how to find you, and do we need a reservation? Can we buy this online?
0: Joe, tap it.
2: I'm gonna jump in while Joe's jumping in.
1: Absolutely.
2: If you haven't tasted it and you're going to Lainey Wilson or any concert, Hope Family Wines is the wine sponsor for the hospitality tent this year.
1: Yes, thank you for reminding us.
2: We are pouring the Austin Paso Robles Chardonnay there. We're also pouring the Austin Hope Cabernet there, along with our Troublemaker bottle. You can sit up and get a ride on the bottle. And you can get some cool hand lukes while you're there tasting our wines.
1: That's so awesome. And you know, you guys are coming up so big with that. And then also, like, you know, the official wine at Vino Robles Amphitheater. I mean, taking over the world one glass at a time. Yes. We welcome Joe Armstrong back to the broadcast to give us the lowdown on how we get in on tasting this special Chardonnay and all these other awesome wines that we're going to taste through today.
3: I would venture on over to the Austin Hope and try on a tasting cellar. It is the OG tasting room. So we actually have a walk-up bar. So you can cruise on in, walk up, get a tasting of anything you like. We pour always at both locations, anything from a Liberty School cab all the way up to the Austin Hope Cab Reserve, as well Hope on Park, up by the sidewalk bar. Heck yeah.
1: Yeah,
3: a little caviar to-go box.
1: 2 years now? Oh,
3: 2 years.
1: Right at fair time. We talked about that at Paso Wine Fest, and I was like, you guys are just doing the most.
3: two awesome years of being right in the heart of downtown Paso.
1: I love it.
3: It feels good, and it's a great community down there, and the wines are... the wines are serious and the vibe is fun.
1: I love that. That's a great one. Serious wines, fun vibes.
3: Yeah.
1: That is what it's all about with Hope Family Wines. Well, we're going to wrap this up for just a little bit as we prepare for our 2026 Wine Industry Awards here for Slocum.
3: We need a walk-up song for Austin.
1: Yeah, I know, right?
3: Yeah.
1: Austin Hope in the house. Can you do like the punch in the air? Yeah.
4: I just learned a new term today. It's bringing the main character energy.
1: Such main character energy for sure.

right. These are our friends from Whole Family Wines. We are live at the California Mid-State Fair. We've got the Wine Awards coming up at 4, the Gold Medal Walk-Around Tasting at 5. If you need a ticket for that, see our friends at the check-in booth. The Wine Awards are free to attend with your paid fair admission, so you can have a seat, get settled in, hit up the bar with 15 degrees C. We do have a happy hour going on with the Liberty School Cab, $8 special, thanks to our friends at Whole Family Wines and 15 degrees C. I'm Suzanne here with the Crush 92.5. 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And one more quick pro tip, get to crush925.com. We have a river cruise for two on the Danube with Alma next year. Oh!

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0: all day, Joel.
1: What's that?
0: As I talk about wine all day out here, it's good.
1: It's good. So the Slo County wine industry is it's a huge economic driver for our region. And it does so much for what we do. It's talking about $2.5 billion industry here in our county. It impacts all of the people who work here in wine tourism. It's small businesses. It's fitting that we're here at the Mid-State Fair, which is just such a classic way to celebrate our county. It's over 10,000 jobs in our county who support wine and wine tourism. So excited to be here for that. I'm going to let Sue talk more about that.
0: Yeah, so not only are we bringing dollars into the county by way of this industry, but we are also putting dollars back out into the community, if you will, by way of all kinds of different stuff, local nonprofit support and different philanthropy. I know the online auction that you guys do is coming up soon,
1: September. September, we're going to raise about between $70,000 and $100,000, give those back in high school scholarships to our county. So it's good times.
0: Yeah, huge. So yeah, then the scholarships, and there's just a lot of different things that come out of the industry, not just what's in your glass, but so much more, and really just a good community feeling.
1: Yeah, it's good to be here. Colleen.
0: Yeah, we love it. Yeah. So we're going to get this underway on our first official, our first speaker today, and we would not be here without her and her team. Please welcome to the stage our fearless leader here at the California Mid-State Fair, our director, Colleen Bojorquez.
2: Thank you. Thank you all. Thank you for being here. Welcome to the California Mid-State Fair. It's great to see you. Thank you for coming to the 2026 Wine Industry Awards. Our fair is committed to honoring the rich heritage, world-class wines, and beauty of our regions, and we're excited to be celebrating our wine industry today. There's no denying the impact agriculture has on our community, and we love to celebrate that. But I'm just going to talk to you a little bit about this year's fair. We are proud to bring you the 2026 fair, which is our 80th fair, and it takes us back to the 80s with our theme. And hopefully you can enjoy some of the throwback we have sprinkled throughout the grounds. Bright colors, themed dress-up days, arcades, even a little skate rink in this building, and if you're from here, that was the skate ranch, so it should take you back. Or you can watch or participate in the mullet contest on Tuesday the 21st. That should be fun. And I know mullets are coming back, so you never know. But be sure to check out Slo Farm Bureau and Slo County Cattlemen and Cattlewomen's window displays in the Frontier Pavilion down here. There's a tribute to the American 250th anniversary in Ponderosa. And while you're there, you can fill out a dog tag for anyone in the service, past or present, and recognize them on a wall of honor, which I think would be really cool if we could just fill it and have all these cool dog tags of who has protected our country. Stick around here at Mission Square. Tonight we have Katie Chappelle at 7. And after that, there's a new addition for kind of a mission market at night where we have an improv crooner who comes and he takes your suggestions and then he turns them into song. So that should be pretty fun. He's tonight and tomorrow as well. We couldn't do any of this without our staff, so of course I have to thank everybody who has worked so hard and put so much dedication into our fair. We're so lucky and we couldn't do it without them all. But we hope you enjoy tonight's industry award-winning wines from this year's competition and have a wonderful evening. Thank you.
0: All right, keep it going. That is Colleen Bojorquez, I just call her our fearless leader because really she is making all this happen each and every day at the fair. And, we do have our special gold medal tasting from the Central Coast Wine Competition that will get underway at 5. And we're really excited to welcome our friends from the city of Atascadero and visit Atascadero for sponsoring the gold medal tasting. 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Welcome. All right, there you go.
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2: Congratulations to all of today's award winners, and thank you for allowing us to share in this special celebration with all our industry leaders and the entire Central Coast wine community. 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
0: All right, thank you so much. Visit Atascadero, City of Atascadero, sponsoring our gold medal tasting, celebrating our gold medal winners in the Central Coast Wine Competition. And next up, as we talk about the Central Coast Wine Competition, there's a guy that organizes the judges and makes sure everything's on the up and up.

0: And he is a very, very professional palate. Please welcome our chief judge for the Central Coast Wine Competition, Tim McDonald. Come on, keep it going.
1: All right, how are we doing today? Everybody doing never better? Can you say, how you doing today? Never better. Very nice. I've been lucky enough to be the chief judge for over 12 years, something like that, but I was a regular judge. And I'm really proud every year of coming here to the really the best little competition in America. There are 100 competitions. They are all different, but our judges here always want to be coming back because the wines are so good. There's one of my judges right there. And you know, we all look forward to it. There's camaraderie. As you probably know, it's all blind tasting. There's usually 15 to 18 judges. The thing that is always fun for me is fun for you is that sometimes you find a winery that you don't know yet. And I think that after all said and done, you know, we get 500 or 600 wines. We have a wonderful day grinding through those. And you know what happens? It's blind, and slowly the double golds end up on a table. I don't usually get to judge with them anymore, but I do taste all the medals that are in the sweepstakes round, which is how you end up with a winery of the year. And needless to say, after tasting 50 or 60 wines at the end of the day, I kind of had a feeling I knew who might be the winner. But I don't know. It's about math. It's points added up. And it's always been a pleasure to meet the responsible parties. And in some cases, I was very good friends with some of the past winners, whether it was, you know, Gary Eberle or Cass or, you know, some of the different people that have won. But it has been a real pleasure to discover a cool story. And for those of you that don't know, Enrique, who started his wine business long before he ended up with his own label and brand and everything, those wines won from Diablo Paso. And it was the number one mathematical, and all of, the thing that's cool is that the wines in this area get better and better and better and better. So first I'd like to say congratulations to everybody that entered and showed up and tried to be part of this competition. But the real congratulations goes to Enrique and to Diablo Paso, who is this year's Winery of the Year. Thank you.
0: Yeah, come on up.
2: Congratulations.
3: Thank you.
2: You're welcome, and you can take that and give your speech.
3: Right wow.
2: There. Yeah.
3: For you guys. Hello, everyone. First of all, I want to say, the microphone is not my friend, but I'll try my best. Thank you for being here. And I want to introduce myself. So my name is Enrique Torres. I'm the owner and founder and winemaker of Diablo Paso. It is truly an honor to stand before you today and accept the 2026 Winery of the Year Award. In behalf of everyone at Diablo Paso, I want to sincerely thank the Central Coast Wine Competition, judges, everyone involved in making these competitions a respect celebration of our wine region. Receiving this recognition is incredibly meaningful. I have spent more than 25 years in Paso Robles wine industry, and every vintage has taught me something new. Winemaking is a journey of passion, hard work, and constant learning,

0: This award reflects not just one wine or one vintage, but years of dedication from an amazing team that shares the same passion for excellence. How am I doing? All right, thank you. I want to thank our vineyard partners, our cellar team, our tasting room staff, our loyal wine club members, and every customer who believes in Diablo Paso. Your support has allowed us to pursue our vision for crafting wines that express the unique character of Paso Robles while celebrating the Spanish grape varieties that we love. I also want to recognize my family and friends. Their encouragement and support have been essential throughout this journey. Successes in this industry is never achieved alone. Paso Robles has become one of the world's great wine regions because of the collaboration of generosity of its wine community. And it's an honor to be part of that community, and we're proud to represent it. Thank you, and cheers, and enjoy the fair. Come and taste the wines. Thank you.
1: You guys can keep it going. Woo. Keep it going. He needs a walk-off. He needs a walk-off. Come on.
2: Congratulations, Enrique. Awesome to see you get recognized. So we're going to hand out some more awards right now. These are the Slo County Wine Awards, and I want to talk a little bit about them. But before I talk about the awards a little bit, I want to bring up a special friend of ours in this amazing community. We lost four really special people in the last year who really gave so much back to our wine community. And so I thought no one better to speak about that than Craig Reed. Craig's one of the winemakers at Castoro Cellar, has been here for decades. So I'm going to invite Craig to come out here and give a special toast to some of those we lost this year. Thank you, Craig.
3: Hard to follow my buddy Kike Enrique there. Congratulations. Yeah, I was. I'm really honored to be asked to do this. I personally knew all four of these amazing humans. And we lost four of them, starting kind of late last year and early this year. All were pretty much unexpected, as far as I knew. But each of them made a pretty major mark on our industry in this region, both in Paso Robles and the Central Coast as a whole. Their impact is still here and will always be here. There's going to be plenty of stories. I'm not going to tell some of them up here, although Richie would really like me to tell a couple of them, but I'm not. Anyway, we're going to start with Christian Roganov. He was someone who left a lasting mark on a lot of us. I first met Christian when he was at Maison Dupes down in Arroyo Grande. He helped me make my first sparkling wine project. Was a wine that we made for a big celebration we were doing at Hertz Castle for the for 1999 New Year's. It was actually a pretty big deal in my mind, especially back then. He was extremely generous with his knowledge and his passion and craft, and really made an impact on my career since then, because he was extremely helpful. Didn't have to be, but he gave me that knowledge. It really isn't an exaggeration to say that Christian had so much to do with what we have on the Central Coast, especially sparkling wine. When he was at Maison Dupes, there was no other sparkling wine being made. And now, pretty much every winery in town is making some sort of sparkling, either having somebody make it like Rava, like we do. But what he brought to our area was pretty unmatched. He also, I got to work with him a little bit at Baileana. When I was helping to plant a vineyard down in Edna Valley, Albarino. I really don't think Albarino would have the grip it has today without Christian. He was also a pretty big mentor. He always took people under his wing, from what I understand. I'm friends with a lot of them, and he's going to have a lasting effect on a bunch of local winemakers in our area for forever. So, my next buddy, Danny Dover Dan Panico. Pretty hard not to smile when I hear that name or say that name. Danny was a friend to a lot of us.

0: I met Danny in the early 90s. He was assistant winemaker at Eberle at the time. And that's kind of where our friendship began. In 94, he founded Dover Canyon Winery. Many of you have probably heard of it. He built a pretty good reputation for outstanding dry farms in Padel and Rhone varietal wines. Danny always made solid, honest wines that really reflected our area, Paso Robles, and himself. What I remember most about Danny, Richie, again, helped me come up with this. He had a zest for life. That's about the best way I can come up. He was so much fun to party with. He had an infectious enthusiasm, welcomed everyone with his open arms, and made people, myself included, feel at home wherever we were. That's what I'll always remember about Danny. Armando Ortiz, probably not a name a lot of people have heard of, but he's mainly known, and many of the winemakers here know him for his work in the vineyard industry. He's an amazing vineyard manager. He helped shape some of the Paso Robles finest vineyard sites. Gibbs, G2, Pelletier, just to name a few. His care, knowledge, and dedication are reflected in countless great wines throughout our area. I personally knew Armando before I knew he was even in the wine industry. Our sons became best friends in kindergarten at Georgia Brown. And not long after that, all our families became, with many other Georgia Brown families, became very close friends. Dinner at Armando's with Armando and Juanita, his lovely wife, loved sharing all the wines that his grapes were a part of. Saxum, Turtle Rock, Torin, Ledge, the list goes on. Every time I went to dinner, he was very proud to pull out all these wines that his grapes had been a part of. And I couldn't afford to drink any of those wines, so I was very happy to be there. I don't know if anybody's a buyer here for the hog market, but his lovely two daughters, Victoria and Rania, have market hogs that they're working on projects here at this fair. So please go find them and support them. Big Jake. I'm going to steal some of what I heard at his memorial. Jake never met a stranger. He had a gift for making everyone feel like an old friend. His energy could light up a room, any room he walked in. Jake and his brother were creative force behind wild and wacky chronic sellers. I don't know if anybody of you remember those labels. They were pretty amazing. So fucking bueno. Both Jake and his brother worked alongside Doug and Nancy at their family winery, the iconic Peachy Canyon. His passion and creativity helped leave a lasting mark on Paso Robles wine country. More than anything, Jake was a family man. He loved his wife, Jennifer, and their many children, five kids between the two of them. As much as Jake could light up a room, you could see him light up even more whenever he talked about or was with his family. His creativity, warmth, and the love shared so freely will be deeply missed. Hope everybody's got a drink. So please raise a glass with me, not only to honor the lives of these great humans we lost, but to celebrate the time we had them. Cheers to Christian, Danny, Armando, Jake, and their families. Cheers.
1: Awesome. And I know that that was a very meaningful and solemn moment, but I think those guys also would love to know that we are out here celebrating them at this very, very special event today. So, you know, give it up again for all of those that we've lost in the industry, and also for Craig. You know, that's not an easy thing to do, and he just absolutely, dare I say, crushed it.
2: We decided to add that, you know, it's not every year, but we lost, there was a four

0: are legendary people here in Paso, and in Slo County, want to celebrate them. So thanks again, Craig. And now we're going to celebrate those who are here. And so we've got the Slo County Wine Awards. And these are special awards. These are voted on by four different boards of here in Paso Robles and in Slo County, really. The Wine Country Alliance, the Slo Coast Wine Association, the Vineyard Team, and the Independent Grape Growers of Paso Robles, otherwise known as IGPRA. And then all the past winners vote on that as well. So there's about 100 people, 110 voters who vote on this year's winners every year. So it's exciting, and we're excited that they all take time to give back and vote in that election. And really, it's being honored by your peers here in our county. And after the awards ceremony, I want to recognize the special people who, the elected officials in their offices who are here to give special proclamations and things like that. So they're all standing over here. I'm just going to recognize them. They'll come up later and do some photo ops, but I wanted to recognize in order. Certainly we have Diane Zanotti from the office of Jimmy Panetta's office. We've got, I believe Clint Weirich is here from Senator John Laird's office. Is Clint here yet? I feel he's on his way. Okay. Yesenia Echevera is here from Salud Carbajal's office, Congressman Salud Carbajal's office. Thank you so much. Jen Ford is here on behalf of Don Addis. So thank you, Jen, for being here. And then we've got our County Board of Supervisors, John Pishong, is here. Yep, there's John. If there's any other supervisors, holler. I'm not sure. Don might be here, which he's like, okay, great. And then last but not least, our Mayor John Hammond. Thank you, John, for being here. Excellent. Well, let's give some awards away. I think the first person, I'm going to let you handle this one, so let's go.
1: Thanks, Joel. All right. Are you guys ready for some awards? We've got these amazing belt buckles up here. We're about to make it rain. I mean, not really. It's a beautiful day in Paso. To get this thing started, we are going to welcome from Neil Roberts Farming, the man himself. Give it up for Neil Roberts.
2: Well, good evening, everyone. So glad that we had such a good turnout here tonight and to really award these people what they deserve. Thank you for letting me be here, and I truly appreciate the opportunity to honor one of my best friends, someone I admire very much, Octavio Garcia. Just a little bit, okay. Octavio is the kind of man who embodies the American dream. He literally pulled himself by the boots. He built a remarkable life through hard work, determination, and perseverance. What I admire most about him isn't just his success, but it's his character. He's loyal, generous, and someone who generally cares about the people that he takes care of and his family. Octavio and I met in 2005. I can honestly say he changed my career in a tremendous way. He could barely speak English, and I could barely speak Spanish. It was a perfect combination. What we had wasn't really Spanglish. It was more like pointing at things. That tractor needs to go over there and kind of things like that. But over the years, he got better with English and I got worse with Spanish. We shared a lot of laughs while growing professionally and personally. I remember one day he came up to me when we first started working together and he was holding a book. He goes, Neil, I want to be this guy, rich man, poor man. And I was like, what? And he has become that. He's become a rich man, but not just in business, but in his life and what he does. And what a journey it's been. Today, he has built successful businesses. Martinez Farming, labor contracting company, Paso del Sol, a winery and a taste room right there on Riverside. Actually, it's sold El Paso, excuse me. And of course, he's still a farmer at heart. He has become everything that anyone would hope to be, a family man, a businessman, and a hardworking grower who gives back to his community. Now, I have to tell you at least one or two stories. Now, as you know, we both share the love of dogs, and that's why I don't have a girlfriend. Years ago, I had a dog named Dalton, and that dog I couldn't handle. So Octavio says, you know, just let me take that dog, and and let me take care of him.

0: did. It became the Octavio Garcia's family dog that was with him for a long time. And he still has those love for dogs today. It just shows you a lot about Octavio. He opens his home and his heart to people and to dogs. And then there was a time when he was trying to load a forklift. He was kind of having a hard time. And Joe Vietto showed up to save the day. And that started their relationship, and they still are business partners today. One last thing, the one little vineyard that we have right here, we actually planted that a long time ago. So tonight it's not just about honoring a successful grower, it's about celebrating a friendship that has literally put roots down here. I'm humbled and honored to be here tonight. And it gives me great pleasure and great pride to introduce my friend, a devoted family man, hardworking farmer, successful entrepreneur, and someone I truly am proud to know. It's an honor to present Octavio Garcia, El Grower de Año. It's my pleasure in presenting you the Grower of the Year, Octavio Garcia.
1: Now you make me cry now. Thank you so much for this award. I never thought I'd get this. I would like to say thank you to my wife because she's always on the side walking with me. I remember when I told my wife I have this opportunity to start a business with Joe Vietto and I want to quit my job. It's not happy for Neil, so it's not too happy. But Raina said, let's do it. And I did it. We survived for, when I quit from Neil, and we survived with Raina's paycheck. She was cleaning houses, and we survived for a year, no paycheck. And I really miss your paycheck for one year. Every weekend, I say, what I do? Quit this good job, get a good paycheck for nothing. So I thought it's a bad decision, but and thanks to my daughters to be the inspiration. They are really, really inspiration. My granddaughter too now, and they always keep me growing to what I'm doing. To my entire family, my brothers and sisters, my uncles, all my family, my mom. Martinez Farm is my mom's last name. And this award is for my dad. He's passed away in the 21. And that's for him. And I want to say thank you all my workers, the people who work for me for some people work for me for 15 years. And I want to say thank you all the world for our Martinez team. I'm very, very happy to be around two nice people, all the customers, and everybody is a good person. I always like to be around two good people. And a very special way to say thank you to the city of Paso Robles because they opened, the city welcomed me to giving me the opportunity to grow and become a place where I was able to build my dreams, my family, and my future. I'm very happy for that. Thank you to whoever has worked with me and those years. Now this haven't been possible with your work hard on my people. Thank you so much to everyone.

0: All right. Congratulations, Octavio. Great speech. It's time to introduce our next award, which is our Wine Maker of the Year. And without surprise, we're going to introduce someone whose name is synonymous with winemaking in Paso Robles. Good friend, my former boss, Austin Hope.
1: Holy moly. I even wrote a speech. Can you believe that? You have to when you're going to speak about Little J. So I call her Little J because Big J's right there. She's the leader. Well, she doesn't know this, but this is actually a Janelle Ducey roast. She's been asked to be roasted at the Zuccarelli roast every year, and she declines it. So we figured this is the only way. If we told her she gets a belt buckle, then... But seriously, the belt buckle's a big deal. I don't know if you know. She's a very odd woman.
2: Oh, hey, Austin. Real quick, before you get rolling, we are live on the air on The Crush, so, you know,
1: okay, FCC so no, friendly. No bad words. Okay.
2: FCC friendly, thank you.
1: Thank you. Okay, here we go. I was actually kind of surprised, though, honestly, that we could peel her away from this award, because I don't know if you guys know, but she's very intense about her eggs and her produce. Do you guys know this? Okay, well, she won last year the Judge's Award of Excellence for her basket of chicken eggs last year at the fair. And then just found out an hour ago that she got first place again. Did what? Oh, a special award. It's just special.
2: Wait, should we give Janelle a, like, clapback mic, or...?
1: I don't know.
2: Go ahead.
1: It's interesting. But anyways, I mean, so you know someone's interesting when all their accomplishments in the wine industry, personal life, community support she gives, it's quietly done, not talked about. But again, when she won the Judge's Award of Excellence for the basket of the chicken eggs last year, I think she ran an ad in Wine Enthusiast talking about how fine J. Ducey eggs are. Janelle's story is the kind that makes our wine country so special. It didn't start in a state-of-the-art winery. It started right here at the Mid-State Fair. As a young girl, 12 years old, she convinced her grandfather, Dante, to teach her the craft. With little more than with a clean trash can, a cheesecloth, and a small barrel, she bought with her own money, by the way, and that's very common. Everybody has to know that. She made her first Zinfandel from scratch. She handled every single step herself and then entered it in the amateur winemaking competition at this very fair. The pink honorable mention ribbon still hangs in the tasting room today. Pretty cool, huh? Her next move was in 2005, where she, and I have a long history with the Ducey family, I don't know if you know that, but we went to school together, college together. Matt left. He wouldn't. He only roomed with us for a few days. Said Michael and I were problems. I don't know. Anyways, they're like a second family to me. So it was interesting that her next move was to come and talk to me, and she said she asked for my help, which was an interesting meeting because I'm not sure if I really got to talk or help. But I've been one of the biggest admirers ever since. We've been fortunate enough to travel the globe together. And she brings a passion that I have, sharing how special Paso Robles wines are to the folks around the globe, which is just, it's exciting. You can see her light up talking about it. So it's an exciting thing. Growing up on a famed Ducey vineyard as a real farmer's daughter, not the ones on TV, she's real. Dry farm Zinfandel vines planted by her great-grandparents in the 20s. Janelle learned early what it means to steward the land. The Ducey family has been synonymous with some of the finest grapes in California for generations. But Janelle took it further. She became the first to put the family on the name of the bottle, launching J. Ducey Wines in 06, and opening the winery and tasting room in 2013. She's carried forward to multiple

0: multi-generational legacy while adding to her own graceful, bold touch, crafting wines that taste like home. In our tight-knit Paso Robles wine community, Janelle stands out, not just for her skill in the cellar, but her authenticity, her dedication to those old vines, and the way she brings people together around great wine. She's a true embodiment of what it means to honor the past while creating something fresh and lasting. It's a true honor to stand up here tonight and present this winemaker of the year to someone whose passion, perseverance, and deep roots in Paso Robles, which I have loved and admired for a long time, Janelle Ducey.
1: You guys can keep it going while they're doing hugs and stuff. Yeah! Who gets cheers when they're getting their paparazzi photos? Janelle Ducey does.
2: Wow, awesome. I always count on you for stealing all my good speech ideas. But, wow. Thank you guys so much. I might have to revamp for how much nice things you said about me just now, because that's not what I had planned. He did say, it is surreal to be up here at the Mid-State Fair, because like he said, as a 13-year-old girl, I was at the exact same place. I made my first homemade wine from the 1992 vintage of Dante Ducey's Inn. I talked my grandfather into helping me make wine, teaching me the basics, begging my mom to give me a ride to the fair, and entering the wine, just how it turned out naturally. And the fact that they took wine from a 13-year-old is amazing. But you know what? We all love the fair. We're here today. It was an amateur winemaking contest. I never imagined that one day I'd be back here as a professional winemaker, have the wines in the gold medal tasting next door tonight, and now be recognized as winemaker of the year. It's a full circle moment that I can't put into words. I'm here now, not here alone, with so much help I begged for along the way. My grandfather teaches me the basics of winemaking. In high school, I even made the winemaking my focus of my senior project because I couldn't imagine doing anything else. I mean, I grew up in the middle of 100 acres of old vine Zin. I had to make Zin. I wanted it so bad. I found mentors to help me. I naturally went to close friend and neighbor, Austin Hope, and I remember going to the winery and saying I wanted to make wine, and you said, go in the cellar, pick out any barrel you want. I think JC might have given me the look of death and been like, what? But I did. I picked out any barrel I want, probably one, maybe new, maybe 1 year old, because 1 year old is probably the best for a Zin. But although nowadays I feel like, yes, we've traveled the globe, and now our relationship has turned more into fun pranks. And but I mean, installing a neon sign on the winery of J. Ducey that says Austin Hope in neon, plugged in, installed the winery, when my customers are like, are we at Hope or are we at Ducey? I'm like, what are you talking about? It's like the neon sign right here. I'm like, so it's a lot of back and forth pranks. We have a great time. Another brother, because I already have two amazing brothers, but you know, always mad at one more into the mix. Billy, who helped me bottle my first vintage in 2006 on his bottling line. He taught me how to sell wine, welcome guests, and build relationships. Although, let's be honest, we don't want Billy in the cellar. He makes a much better phone call than manual labor. A nod to Chris Cherry at Via Creek, Allie from 15C. My very first customers to buy my 2006 vintage and serve it in Paso Robles, it means the world to me. And to have Allie still serving it at 15C tonight here at the fair. You guys know you can order Pinot Grigio as a double glass, right? Just say double Pinot Grigio. And to the J. Ducey Wines tasting team, they help me tell me and my family story every single day. And what I mean, every single day. It's been 13 years, and I couldn't choose a better team to be around me. Sebastian in the cellar, you're my man. Thanks to a huge support of people around me and my family who help any given day, week, and beyond. I have the privilege of making wine exclusively for my family's fruit that owns all the vineyards ourselves and farms it ourselves. So it's incredibly important to me that my wines reflect their hard work, dedication, and stewardship of the land. For over 100 years, through five generations, our Ducey family has been farming grapes here in Paso.

honestly feel like I have the easy job of making the wine. The real work happens in the vineyard, and I have mad respect and gratitude for my entire family for preserving our vineyards and continuing a legacy of producing exceptional fruit. 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We're the ones doing the work. And to stay humble and to strive for success. And as a side note, Octavio was our vineyard contractor this year. And never in my life at 1:30 in the morning have I had a vineyard contractor come out at 1:30 in the morning with 55 double-doubles from In-N-Out. And it was like, Octavio, you're the man. And I'm so glad to see you get the award tonight. I'm especially excited for my nephew Dante stepping into this role and leading the next, our fifth generation of Ducey family. So thank you to my family for trusting me with the fruit you've spent generations growing. It's the greatest honor of my life to help tell our story through every bottle of wine I make. Finally, thank you to everyone tonight. Miss State Fair, this awesome belt buckle I'm very excited about. To the wine community, my mentors, my friends, family, customers, and everyone who's supporting me on this journey, thank you so much. It means the world.

0: Awesome. Well, we've got one more award to give. It's getting close. I know the people who are going into the wine tasting, we're almost there. 10 minutes left. This is Lasas Award is the Wine Industry Person of the Year. And it's a special one. It's those who really bring recognition and shine a spotlight on this wonderful, wonderful region here in Slo County. And I think we've got some past winners here standing among us. I know that Gretchen Roddick is here. Stacey Jacob is here. Neil Roberts is a past winner. I think Amanda Wittstrom Higgins is here. And I think there's even some more. But anyway, thank you guys so much for being here to hand this award out. To keep it in the family, we're going to have Whitney Herdlick, a good friend also of Hope Family Wines, introduce our person of the year. So Whitney, come on out.
1: I am Whitney Herdlicka, and tonight I have the pleasure of introducing my good friend, Andrew Jones. Andrew Jones tends to shy away from major attention, so sharing stories about him will be fun. I met Andrew before he became the clever marketer, the entrepreneur, and successful salesman that he is today. It was 1998. We were freshmen at Cal Poly. Andrew had a scholarship to play football for the Mustangs. Unfortunately, he was in a car accident that involved a garbage truck that summer before freshman year, ending his football career. However, the competitive drive that fueled him as a football player was very much alive. He maximized his time at Poly by exploring his many, many interests and turning them all into many competitions. I was lucky enough to join him along the way. From the beginning, Jonesy had a way of looking at very dull, ordinary moments and transforming them into legendary memories. Whether it was a sunny Saturday that he curated into a hip-hop pool party, or a Loomis Street Super Bowl party with stadium couch seating that he sourced from all the neighbors on the street. Think barstool before barstool. One time he created a campus-wide Nerf gun competition he called Mafia, where we spent weeks dodging between classrooms trying not to get shot. I think the last family standing won a couple $100, and it ended up making the Mustang Daily front page. Meanwhile, Andrew fit in a few ag business classes and some wine and vid events. As college came to a devastating end, Jonesy navigated the real world better than most of us. He turned down a job offer in Corcoran, California, in favor of taking a grapevine sales job with Sunridge Nurseries, a job he still has and is now VP of sales. That position left room for Jonesy's creative entrepreneurial spirit. He started Field Recordings in 2007 as a side hustle to keep him busy during Sunridge's off season. Nothing was off limits when he started making wine. He did canned wines, he did orange wines, he did botanical spritzes, he did natural wines, and by far my least favorite

0: wine he has ever made was canned red wine with coffee. I remember his wife Sarah once asking, that's a good one. I remember his Sarah once asking him, can you please bring home a normal bottle of Chardonnay that I can actually drink? Some experiments landed, obviously, and some I'm pretty sure went down the drain. And if you ever need proof that you can take the boy out of Cal Poly, but you can't take Cal Poly out of the boy, just look at the names of some of his wines. There's Loomis, a nod to his house on Loomis Street. There's Poly Dolly. There's Skins, which was accompanied by a billboard that said, Skins to Win. Super Granario, Bumps and Shucks, Fiasco, and Chateau Briquet, which is the fanciest way to say a barbecue wine. 2 decades building field recordings, and he's still sneaking our college inside jokes onto the shelf. Next up, in 2012, he took a big step and built Field Recordings Winery in what was then just a stretch of warehouses and gravel lots. But Andrew thought, this is a good spot. And somehow he talked other people into believing it too. Tin City is now home to so many incredible wine brands. And it wasn't just where he built the winery, it was how he sold the wine. While many fought for shell space in Miami and Dallas, Jonesy looked at a map and said, let's try Wisconsin. He built Field Recordings distribution by going after the flyover states. He would sell wine to anyone that would absolutely buy it. And the Midwesterners loved Andrew. Somewhere in there, Andrew finds time to give back to the community as well. He sits on the California Grape Rootstock Improvement Commission Board and Pastorables Wine Country Alliance. He has also committed youth coached for San Luis Obispo youth baseball, a coach for Central Coast youth football, and I just found out he is now going to coach the Mission Prep football team. Year after year, he supports far more kids than just his own. And I haven't even mentioned his family yet. His saintly wife, Sarah, who deserves an award of her own for patience, are raising 4 children, Dylan, Dusty, Decker, and Marla, who are all here tonight. A full-time career, nursery career, a nationally distributed winery, a stack of board seats, a roster of other people's kids that he coaches, and 4 of his own to raise. I really do not know how he does it all. Put it all together, and what you get is a guy who spent 2 decades building a highly respected career in California wine grape growing, and one of our community's most committed leaders, who also happens to be the same guy that used to host hip-hop pool parties. So please join me in congratulating my dear friend and highly respected voice in agriculture, the 2026 San Luis Obispo County Wine Industry Person of the Year, Andrew Jones.
1: You guys want to cheer while that's going on? Yeah, you do. Yeah, you do. This is so fun. Well played, Whitney.
2: They got me all nervous this morning on writing stuff. I was like, I better write something down and be a little better with the thoughts and all things. But as you've probably figured out, I've gotten myself in a few messes over the years and figured out how to play the hand that I was dealt. I've been joking about this a little bit, like how the heck we get the grapevine nursery salesman to get something like this and even get on this ballot, but pretty cool. Thank you all. First and foremost, gotta thank my wife Sarah for all the support through the years. She's the biggest supporter, the biggest critic, and she really keeps me in check in general. I couldn't do any of this without her and my 4 kids, Dylan, Dusty, Decker, and Marlo. And the support of the rest of my family that are here tonight. Really want to thank the Stoller family. They've given me an opportunity to work, or with all they've given me with the opportunity to work at Sunridge Nurseries, it's really the only real job I've ever had, and I really hope it's the only one I ever have, so hopefully I'm not mojoing myself tonight with saying that. I'm forever thankful for the opportunity they gave me, and I've been able to live on the Central Coast and raise a family and all that. Literally, like, you know, you got to pick a major, just ready to play O-line, and you're like, oh, ag business seems a little more specialized than getting the regular business degree. And then viticulture.

0: for being so open-minded and ready to take on any project or pipe dream that might be tested out. The winery team takes pride in enjoying and learning from the losses just as much as they love the wins. The red wine and coffee thing, don't ever do it. Don't do it. Terrible. But pound for pound, hardest working winery crew in the biz. I challenge any wine guys up here or folks if you want to do some sort of game on. Got to give a thank you to the English family. They gave me an opportunity to build out the first winery in Tin City. Mike English was absolute legend. I didn't know when I was signing that lease that I was going to get another mentor and things. It ended up being like the perfect relationship there. I still think of Mike daily, and on any new project, no matter what it might be, you just got to make it bitchin'. So, so many people helped me along the way. When I share our wines out in the market, it really makes things easy when you have this cast of characters all as part of it. Every person we get grapes from, neighbors in Tin City, clients at Sunridge, I think everybody would be pretty surprised with how long I can go on and on about different things I experience on the road without ever actually telling you what grape is in that wine. When I was a freshman in the dorms, some neighbors had some extra tickets to go down to the Price is Right. I made the trip down with them, and I don't know if anybody's ever gone down there. You get kind of this cattle call line, and you get 15 seconds to say something about yourself on the way in. And many are there I'm moving into my first apartment. I really need a washing machine, different things like that along the way. And, all I had to say was, my name's Andrew Jones. I play football at Cal Poly and I like to have fun. And about 2 hours later, I walked out winning that showcase showdown. So there you go. It kind of simple and all that, but I think all that about things still holds true to this day. Keep it simple, be yourself, and have some fun. Things end up working out if you show up, make an effort, and have some fun while doing it. People respond to that. So nothing but opportunity out there in the wine world right now. You just got to get out there and experience it. So thank you. Everybody have some fun tonight.
1: Wow, what an evening. Are you guys having a great time or what? That was so cool. It just feels so magical and special when we do this. First Friday of the fair every year.
2: Always, yeah.
1: Yeah.
2: It was good.
1: So we have some special guests that we want to invite our elected officials on stage. We've got John Prashan, John Hammond, and everyone else. Please come on up.
3: Come on up for awards. I just want to thank you on behalf of the San Luis Obispo County Wine Industry. Thank you for coming. Congratulations to the award winners, and have a great night.
1: All right, and thank you again for coming on out, and it looks like it's go time. Our gold medal walk-around tasting is getting underway, so very excited about that. Thank you to the City of Atascadero and Visit Atascadero for sponsoring that. And of course, thank you to the California Mid-State Fair and the Board of Directors here at the fair for having us out and celebrating our very important and very beautiful community and our wine industry here in Slo County.